That was Paula Santoro with Sereia. Preceding Paula, we heard Os Originais do Samba with Cadê Teresa from the album Edilei. Sabrina Malheiros brought us Sintonia from her album New Morning. With Silvia Nicolato, we heard A Desilusão from her album Rua de Sol e Lua. Caetano Veloso opened the set with Diferentemente from his album Zee e Zee. You are listening to The Brazilian Hour with Sergio Mionischenko, always bringing to you some of the best in Brazilian music. We continue with more music with Milton Nascimento, Carlos Lira, Miúcha and Tom Jobim, and close with Ricardo Silveira, with John Leftwich, Hubert Laws and Kiko Freitas. All right here on The Brazilian Hour.

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And then we had guitarist Ricard Silveira with some very important friends, John Leftwich on bass, Hubert Loss on flute, and Kiko Freitas on drums. We heard a composition by Maestro Moacir Santos titled Kathy. Before that, we heard Miúcha, joined by Tom Jobim with Samba do Avião, a classic. Carlos Lira presented his Lobo Bobo or Silly Wolf, and we opened the set with Milton Nascimento with Coisas de Minas from the album Angelus. You are listening to The Brazilian Hour. We don't stop here. We continue with more music with Quatro na Bossa, followed by Samba Lento, featuring singer Glaucer, Sergio Mendes, and we close with Edu Lobo.

There was Edu Lobo with Perambulando. With Sergio Mendes and Carlinhos Brown, we heard Odoya. Before that, we heard Samba Lento with Balanço Zona Sul. We opened the set with Quatro na Bossa with O Morro Não Tem Vez. This is the Brazilian Hour. 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I'll leave you with guitarist Nelson Faria with Paca Tatu Cotianão. For the Brazilian Hour, I'm Sergio Mionoshenko. Thanks for listening e até a próxima.

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Hello, everybody, and welcome to the Putumayo World Music Hour, a musical journey around the globe. I'm Rosalie Howarth, and today we explore American rhythm and blues and international soul and R&B. Rhythm and blues arose out of early blues and gospel and picked up steam with the boogie-woogie piano of New Orleans and the big bands of the 40s. One branch evolved into today's pop and hip-hop-oriented R&B. An exciting retro soul revival is underway, and here's one of its biggest up-and-comers, Sharon Jones and the Dap Kings with 100 Days, 100 Nights.

That's the Quantic Soul Orchestra with Panamanian soul singer Kabir on Who Knows from Putumayo's Rhythm and Blues Collection. The group is named after the mathematical term quantum. It's the brainchild of British singer-songwriter and mathematician Will Holland. Rhythm and blues knows no boundaries, and its influence is felt all over the world. Asa is a singer-songwriter from Nigeria who now lives in Paris. She sings of peace and change in the acoustic song 360 Degrees.

0: From Haiti, a land beset by heart-wrenching social, political, and natural challenges, comes the compelling voice of Bello on the soulful Haiti Leve. It's from the album Allo Haiti, Mountains Beyond Mountains. And we'll sample rhythm and blues from another Caribbean nation, Jamaica, when we return with more of the Putumayo World Music Hour. 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
0: We're swinging to the sounds of rhythm and blues today on the Putumayo World Music Hour. I'm Rosalie Howarth. The radio stations that played soul music by groups like Sam and Dave, the Four Tops, and Stevie Wonder in the 1960s could be heard in the Caribbean, and Jamaican musicians quickly picked up on the sound. Toots Hibbert of Toots and the Maytals brings a soulful voice to his reggae, as we hear in his version of the Ray Charles classic, I Got a Woman.

a collaboration between Angélique Kidjo from Benin and modern R&B superstar John Legend. That's a cover of Move On Up from Angélique's Oyo CD. The album title means Let's Party. Here's one firmly rooted in the blues, the Willie Dixon classic Wang Dang Doodle, as done by a soulful power trio, Sam Moore of Sam and Dave, folk blues singer Keb Moe, and blues belter Angie Stone. It was produced by American Idol's Randy Jackson and can be found on Putumayo's Rhythm and Blues collection.

stand. We're gonna pitch a ball down to that Union Hall.

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Tell the preacher he can come down too. He can bring all the deacons. He can bring the mother's board. Bring everybody. It gonna be all right.

One of the biggest stars on the Atlantic Records roster in the 1960s, that was the amazing Ruth Brown with I Don't Know. Under the visionary leadership of the late Ahmet Erdogan, Atlantic Records, along with the Stax and Motown labels, led the way in bringing soul and rhythm and blues hits to mainstream American radio. Stay with us. We have R&B from New Orleans and Mali ahead. The songs are listed at putumayo.com, and we'd love to hear your requests, comments, and suggestions.

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1: Welcome back to the Putumayo World Music Hour with the soulful sounds of rhythm and blues. The blues and R&B explosion of the 50s and 60s crossed the Atlantic and influenced the Beatles, the Rolling Stones, and other rock groups. Retro rhythm and blues is now experiencing a revival in the UK, and James Hunter is one of its leaders. He was discovered by Van Morrison performing in a London club, and his powerful voice and engaging style have made him one of Britain's most exciting musical exports. "Till Your Fool Comes Home" is on the Putumayo collection, Rhythm and Blues.

The venerable Lavelle White, a Houston legend, and the peer of rhythm and blues singers like Bobby Blue Bland and Big Mama Thornton. She recorded for Duke Records, one of the first and most successful black-owned record labels. If rhythm and blues has its roots in Africa, to Africa it has returned. Many African artists blend a soulful voice with traditional instrumentation. Listen for the kora, the harp-like stringed instrument of West Africa, behind the vocals of Derek Martin on the Sly and the Family Stone hit, If You Want Me to Stay.

The German duo Zwei Raumwohnung with Jemaine Farhat, demonstrating a trace of the laid-back beat that's the hallmark of funk, a cousin to modern rhythm and blues. Mamani Keita is a singer from Mali who has worked with Salif Keita, no relation, and Marc Minnelli on the well-known Electro Bamako album. She sings in the Bambara language of West Africa on the soulful Yelema.

A classic gospel feel on River is Waiting, as sung by the great Irma Thomas. Although it sounds like an old spiritual, the song was actually written by John Fogerty of the 60s rock band CCR. Irma is a New Orleans staple, and her 2008 album, Simply Grand, paired her up with pianists like Dr. John, Randy Newman, Nora Jones, and on that track, Henry Butler. It can be found on the Rhythm and Blues collection and makes a great show closer for today's edition. I'm Rosalie Howarth. The Putumayo World Music Hour is produced by Big Toe Audio. On behalf of our executive producer, Dan Storper, we'd like to thank our producer, Shane Sharkey, production manager, Sonia Skelton, and you for joining us on the journey. You can find out about the music on today's show and stream previous shows in our series at putumayo.com. That's P-U-T-U-M-A-Y-O.com. 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
2: I'm John DiLiberto, and you're hearing Echoes from PRX. Across the years, you can look at a few labels that changed the paradigm of music. I'd cite Virgin Records, Blue Note, and ECM Records as pretty good examples. But right along with them, I'd place Windham Hill Records. The label fostered an organic music aesthetic around instrumental musicians playing in a more contemplative mode, mostly. Think George Winston, Alex Degrassi, Liz Story, and Night Noise. And when I said contemplative mostly, the mostly is Michael Hedges. This year is the 50th anniversary of Windham Hill Records, launched on the back of guitarist Will Ackerman. This hour, it is all Windham Hill, including a feature with Will talking about the genesis of the label. It's all ahead today on Echoes. Beginning our Windham Hill Hour is an album that was one of the worst-selling records on the label, but it is one of my favorites. It's by Belgian minimalist composer Wim Mertens. He put out two beautiful albums on the label. This one is Whisper Me.

You're hearing echoes from PRX, and I'm John DiLiberto. Today we're celebrating the 50th anniversary of Windham Hill Records. Founder and guitarist Will Ackerman released his solo debut in 1976, and it launched a different kind of American Revolution in that bicentennial year, a quiet one. This hour is going to be all music from mostly the classic era of Windham Hill. We'll hear an interview with Will Ackerman talking about the genesis of this revolution. And what better way to start this set than with a track from Will Ackerman's debut album. It was originally titled The Search for the Turtle's Navel, but when he repressed it, the title changed to The Still Enigmatic In Search of the Turtle's Navel. This is one of Will's classic tracks.

Michael Hedges from his second album, Aerial Boundaries, released in 1984. We heard Ragamuffin, definitely not one of the artists on Windham Hill who was tagged with the New Age label. Sadly, Michael died in 1997. And even more sadly, three of the five artists who I played in the set are no longer with us. That includes most of the original members of Night Noise, and that's who we heard before Michael. Night Noise from the album A Different Shore. We heard Morning in Madrid. That came out of Ira Stein and Russell Walter. This track was a kind of a hit for them. It's called The Underground, but this version was actually recorded live on Echoes, and it appears on our very first compilation CD, A Door in the Air, Echoes Living Room Concerts. That was back in 1990. George Winston, another one who we lost back in 2023. I went back to his 1990 album, Autumn, and we heard Stars from that. And up at the top, Will Ackman, fortunately still very much with us from his debut, In Search of the Turtle's Navel. The next half hour of Echoes, we'll be talking with Will Ackman as Echoes continues celebrating the 50th anniversary of Windham Hill on PRX. Supporting Echoes is Wayfarer Music, who've released an Echoes benefit album, Common Community. It's a recording of all original ambient tracks from artists including Brandon Lane, Andrew Schoen, Dino Pacifici, Sean O'Brien Smith, Michelle Qureshi, and more. For more information, go to echoes.org. That's Echoes, echoes.org. 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

0: You're hearing Echoes from PRX, and I'm John DiLiberto. In 2006, I wrote the liner notes for the box set Windham Hill, A Quiet Revolution. This is part of what I wrote. In 1976, two musical movements were born. They were at opposite ends of the music spectrum, but both were conceived out of the same impetus, a disaffection with the contemporary music being pumped out on radio stations and promoted by record companies. The Ramones' 1976 debut sounded the clarion call of a music revolution. Punk stripped away everything, ripping out tone controls from electric guitars and pounding out block chords over a relentless four-on-the-floor rhythm, with lyrics shouted in desperate, angry voices where irony dripped thicker than the drool of rabid dogs. The music was louder, faster, harder, and if some blood was shed in the process, all the better. But there was another movement just as alienated by the contemporary music landscape, just as disenfranchised by corporate rock and radio. But rather than scream and shout its frustration, it took a gentler approach, dipped in pastoral ambiences and introspective moods. Musicians in this movement were also stripping down, shedding electric guitars for acoustics, synthesizers for pianos, vocals for instrumentals. The music was quieter, slower, softer, and if some tears were shed in the process, all the better. That movement was born when Windham Hill Records released their first album, a recording of guitar solos by a carpenter named William Ackerman. That was 50 years ago, and today we look back on the birth of a movement. Kimberly Haas brings us Will Ackerman and Windham Hill Records.
1: Will Ackerman has been a carpenter, a surfer, and a record company executive, but he might still be best known as the founder of Windham Hill Records, which he started in 1977 for the sole purpose of releasing his own solo guitar music.
2: You know, I truly just hoped desperately that I would sell the 300 records. It was the minimum pressing that the record presser would take from me. I couldn't have possibly envisioned any of this.

0: Windham Hill became one of the biggest independent labels of the early 1980s. They were the fountainhead of a new instrumental music and launched the careers of Liz Story, Alex Degrassi, Michael Hedges, and especially pianist George Winston. The label spawned countless imitators, and they became the poster child of a music movement called New Age.
1: Well, I mean, I've told people publicly that if I find the guy who coined the term, I'm going to nail his forehead to the wall. I hate the term, and always have.
0: The New Age backlash didn't begin until major labels entered what had been an indie market.
1: They came in, that they put the big advertising bucks in, that they had to come up with a name, New Age, that they had to beat that to death. And they glutted the market with a lot of undifferentiated product, which rather soured, you know, retailers.
0: But Windham Hill was always the highest peak, and years later, their albums are still influencing musicians, including electronica pioneer Moby.
2: I still remember the first George Winston record my mother got. And in a weird way, it was kind of a turning point for me, because that was the first, almost at the time, mainstream record that was just instrumental. I'd sort of forgotten about those Windham Hill records, and there were really some beautiful records in there.
0: Even young bands like Val Murray and Hammock cite Windham Hill as an influence. Mark Bird from Hammock.
3: I've always been a fan of Brian Eno, and I've always been a fan of alternate tunings, and that was my Michael Hedges, William Ackerman kind of influence.

0: Will Ackerman has always disparaged his own guitar technique compared to other artists on the label. He likes to tell the story about his only lesson with the late guitar legend, Robbie Basho.
1: Robbie realized that there was just nothing of the disciplined musician in me and sat me down and said, "I think you want the short lesson." And I said, "Okay, yeah, I want the short lesson." He said, "Okay, play the guitar on your left knee and don't be afraid to feel anything." And he put his hand out. I gave him $20. I left and that was it, you know. But it was a damn good lesson, actually. I thought about those lines for a long time.
0: Ackerman would eventually put two Robbie Basho albums out on Windham Hill. Ackerman's style is indebted to people like Leo Kottke, John Fahey, and Burt Jansch. But he's developed a distinctive sound that he claims is born as much from intuition as intellect. It's his use of open tunings that has been most influential. But he says he doesn't even really know how he tunes his guitar.
1: In point of fact, all I do is slack the strings on a guitar. I begin tuning it up. I find a sound that I like that seems to, you know, pardon the metaphor, but, you know, strike a resonant chord in me at the moment, and I begin composing in it. It makes composing much more an act of discovery than preconception. It's all wide open. You have no idea where you are. So it's a new landscape every time, and it happens to work for me.

0: Looking younger than his 50-something years, trim with shaggy blonde hair, ice blue eyes, and a ruddy face, Will Ackerman seems like a pretty happy guy. But he's frequently asked why he writes such sad music. In fact, we asked him that in our first interview in 1990.
1: I don't think of myself as a terribly gloomy fellow, but, you know, most of my music is. Maybe I think I'm basically doing the same thing that I always did, which is to write, you know, painfully sad melodies that I have no idea the origin of.
0: But apparently there was something underlying Ackerman's musical melancholy, a bottomless emotional abyss. In a 2004 interview, Ackerman told us the real story behind his music, which began when he was put up for adoption as a baby. His stepmother was apparently manic depressive.
1: My mother committed suicide when I was 12, and it was I who found her hanging in the shower. That's not a good way to start your 12th year. After that, I was pretty much shipped out to the East Coast to school, and incredibly lonely. I mean, you know, just, you know, amazingly needy, and spending Christmases away from home and that sort of thing. It was really, really painful. I ended up being prey of a pedophile, and had a, you know, a hideous, abusive relationship with a teacher for many years. So a lot of damage was done.
0: Ackerman's song, The Impending Death of the Virgin Spirit, was written for his mother.

0: It's easy to understand why Will Ackerman found refuge in music, picking up a guitar right around the time his mother died. Music is where he ran when the world became too difficult.
1: It's a language that touched me as a kid, you know, in an almost mystical way. So I love the metaphor of it. I love it that it's not telling you, especially instrumental music, I mean, which is, I think, what I've always gravitated to the most, perhaps, is, you know, it's a place for you to go into. It's a huge, wide-open metaphor. And I just think it's a beautiful contemplative space.

Will Ackerman sold his interest in Windham Hill Records in 1992, and it's now dormant. He's started a few labels since then, notably Imaginary Road, and he's continued to record. In 2004, he won a Grammy for his album, Returning.

Kimberly Haas bringing us this feature with Will Ackerman on the 50th anniversary of Windham Hill Records. I'm John DiLiberto, and I wrote, edited, and produced this interview. It's been a stunning 50-year run for Windham Hill, and I am grateful to say that Will Ackerman has become a big friend of the show. Let's continue with some more Windham Hill music today, beginning with another track from Will's debut album. It's another inscrutable title, Slow Motion Roast Beef Seduction. I guess Will isn't a vegetarian.

Mark Isham, ending our hour-long tribute to the 50th anniversary of Windham Hill Records. Windham Hill's known for their acoustic music, but Mark, of course, brought synthesizers into the fold, and he did it beautifully with his debut solo album, Vapor Drawings. Liz Story ahead of that, wonderful pianist, Church of Trees, from her album Escape of the Circus Ponies, and another track that was recorded live on Echoes, Alex DeGrassi with Lost in the Woods. Alex was Will Ackerman's cousin, and we heard Will up at the top from his debut album, In Search of the Turtle's Navel, released 50 years ago. I'm John DiLiberto. Thank you so much for being with me as we celebrated the 50th anniversary of Windham Hill. You can get a playlist for the show on our website at echoes.org. That's echoes, ECHOES.org, O-R-G. That's also where you can reach out to us. There's more music ahead as Echoes continues from PRX. Ahead in the next hour, I've got music by Suss from their May CD of the month, Counting Sunsets. I'm seeing this record get rave reviews everywhere, including Pitchfork and Echoes. 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
1: I'm John DiLiberto, and you're hearing echoes from PRX. Ahead in this hour, I've got a haunting track by Felsman and Tiley from the album Protomensch. We're going to hear electronic pop artist Obli. I've also got British electronic producer Jessie Marcella. She started out as a dance DJ and producer, but has moved into more ambient chamber music terrain over the years, culminating in her album 1111.

Jesse Marcella from 1111. I've got a nudge from the Cosmos by her coming up this hour on Echoes. From their album Until the Light Was Gone, here's Vin Downs and Tom Eaton.

You're hearing Echoes from PRX, and I'm John DiLiberto. Coming up, I've got a really pretty and very contemplative solo piano piece from Chad Lawson. It's from his new album, Awakening the Stillness Within. But let's start with something that's not quite so meditative. This is D-Time and Shadowed Genesis.

Mariaca with Villa Neville, and that came out of Chad Lawson. Really pretty solo piano piece, Sacred Memory from Awakening, The Stillness Within. Sus ahead of that, that was a track with all that pedal steel and Ebo guitar going. Sunset 6 from the album Counting Sunsets, that's May's CD of the month. You can read my review of that on our website at echoes.org. And while you're there, check out the Echoes CD of the Month Club and get incredible recordings like that every single month. It's all at Echoes, echoes.org. Before Sus, Felsman and Tiley with God is Lonelier from the album Proto Mensch. Vocals there by Lias, who takes his name from the King of Thebes. He's better known as the king who was killed by his son Oedipus. And you can hear a really great interview with Felsman and Tiley that is up in the Echoes podcast. And up at the top, D-Time from the album Night Woven. I'm still weaving the night in the next half hour as Echoes continues from PRX.

You're hearing Echoes from PRX, and I'm John DeLiberto. Music from Morcheeba ahead, but first, his Sundad, the father and son acoustic guitar duo. This track goes in a more eastern direction. It's from their album, Way Station 1.

Jesse Marsala with 1111 Night, and that is from her album 1111. That came out of Morcheeba with Escape the Chaos, and Sundad up at the top, the seventh sign from the album Waystation, with the very distinctive electric bass of Michael Manring on that track. If you think you missed something I played on Echoes, you'll find it in the playlist for today's show, and that is located at echoes.org. Echoes, ECHOES.org. It's amazing how many people miss that second E. Here's Where the Good Way Lies, Sunday Afternoon.

0: Greg Badia and Marvin Allen from their April Echo CD of the month, Unfolding Skies. We heard Sun Portal, and that came out of Oobly with Victoria. Started off with Where the Good Way Lies. And I think a lot of the good way lies right here at Echoes. Thank you so much for sharing it with me today. I'm John DiLiberto. If you want to get in touch with us, please go to our website. That is at echoes.org. You'll also find us all over social media. Jeff Town is the producer of Echoes. 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

Welcome to Dream Farm Radio. My name is Julie Lavender, and I'm sitting here in my family's lovely historic home overlooking the rolling New England fields of Dream Farm. I'm inviting you to drive down the country road of your imagination to join us right here in our barn with its soaring posts and beams and its panoramic view of the countryside. We'll unleash fresh jazz synergies as we explore the music and the dreams of our guest artists. So join us, because you never know, we just might touch a few of your dreams along the way.

0: 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Hi, Bruce.
1: Hi, Julie.
0: Bruce Gertz is a very, very well-known and respected bass player in New England and far beyond, as is Jerry Bergonzi, a very well-respected saxophonist. Internationally known. And are you internationally known, Bruce? You should be.
1: Yes, I am.
0: There you go. I love it. See? And yet it all comes back to the farm every once in a while. So we're here to talk about your collaboration with Jerry and your album, A Different Take, which is really celebrating improvisation, ad lib, extemporizing, creating,
1: yes,
0: inventing, winging it. And finding a way to take a song in a different direction. How did you guys conceive of this project together?
1: Well, first of all, it was really it began as my project. For the last maybe 10 years, you know, I've made a habit of going into the studio, Peter Contrimus' studio, PBS studio.
0: Yeah, I know it.
1: On a regular basis. I would have a goal to have some music prepared, and I would just set all these dates, and I'd go in there and I'd record. And so I talked to Jerry, George Garzon, Austin McMahon, the drummer, Luther Gray, the drummer, Phil Grenadier, Tim Miller, all kinds of musicians. And I would go in there with different groups, and, you know, I'd bring in some music. I'd invite them to bring some of their music. And in this particular case, I told Jerry that I wanted to record a trio record with him and Austin.
0: The drummer, Austin McMahon.
1: Yes, right. So this record began as a trio record with Austin. And then Jerry decided to bring in Conley to put some chords on things. And
0: Conley
1: he only
0: Del
1: plays
0: Rey,
1: one
0: the
1: solo
0: pianist
1: on the whole record, yeah. And that's the one on Intentions.
0: Yeah. Nice. Well, you have known Jerry Bergonzi and collaborated for almost 40 years.
1: That's
0: and
1: right.
0: You are very well meshed together in terms of what you do and how you work and the depth that you can go to when you're interpreting a song. And part of the album that's fascinating to me is that on some tracks, you actually have three versions of one song.
1: Right.
0: That Jerry apparently insisted on, because why did he want to have three versions of one song on this album?
1: Because he felt that they were all uniquely different, and that they were each worthy of being on the record for various expressive reasons.
0: And for those people who have it, then they can sit and really listen to the differences that were created through the improvisation and the collaboration of the musicians in the moment. Am I catching that?
1: Yes.
0: Yeah.
1: Absolutely.
0: And then you had two versions of Me and Mingus.
1: That's right. And actually, there might even be three of those.
0: Oh, yeah. You're right. Three.
1: And I think that only one or two of them actually has piano.
0: Interesting.
1: The other one or two are trio, just bass and sax and drums. Yeah.
0: But this particular song we're going to start off with now is your tune, Intentions, and there's just one grand version of it. Can you
1: That's
0: give
1: right.
0: us a 10-second window into the tune before we play it?
1: Okay, I started out with a blues form, 12 measures long. I decided I wanted it to have a sort of a broken contemporary Latin kind of feel to it. And I also did not want to use blues chord changes. I just wanted to use the blues form.
0: Okay.
1: And so I sat down at the piano, and I basically played the very first part of the melody, the boo ba boo da boo da ba da be da ba, and that was the seed for the whole song.
0: Okay. Well, we better get to it so we can hear as much of it as we possibly can.
1: Okay.
0: So let's hear Intentions.

You've just heard Intentions from the album A Different Take, featuring Bruce Gertz on bass, Jerry Bergonzi on saxophone, Connolly Del Rey on piano, and Austin McMahon on drums. So it was a blues without blues chords and kind of a broken Latin thing. And we're going to take a short break. This is Dream Farm Radio. We'll be right back.

0: Hi, this is Julie. You know, the barn here at Dream Farm could have just been a place for storing up unrequited longing and pain. 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I'm Julie Lavender, your host, and I am speaking with veteran, classic, awesome jazz bass player Bruce Gertz, who plays with everybody who's for real around. Wouldn't you say? I mean, you just drop names like, I don't know, all the time because it's just your world.
1: Get right. to play with. Well, I do see, you know, guys like Joe Lovano and Kenny Werner pretty often mm-hmm. since they now both teach at Berkeley.
0: Yeah,
1: you know,
0: in Boston.
1: Where I teach. But I went to school with those guys, too, back in the 70s.
0: You remember them when, right?
1: Right.
0: That's
1: exactly.
0: So cool.
1: We were all young and dumb.
0: Well, you got this great project with Jerry Bergonzi, we have a lot of music to listen to in this segment. So this is another one of your tunes called Blue Shadow. Give us a quick teaser on what we're going to hear.
1: Okay.
0: Very quick, because we want to get the whole tune in.
1: Okay. It starts out sort of like a walking ballad, but the time is not swing. It's more of a straight time.
0: Mm-hmm.
1: The melody came from my work with serial composition, like 12-tone writing. And so what I did was I developed these, what they call tropes, which are four-note groups, or they could be six, whatever. That you take a 12-tone roll and you make sets of notes, and you call those tropes, and mm-hmm. you can move them around. It's a technique, composition technique. So I used that technique to write the melody, and the harmony kind of came along with it. And it goes into a blues, minor blues, that Jerry plays brilliantly over, and that's in B minor, which is a really beautiful key on the bass. Uses the low, you know, you can get the open E string on that,
0: mm-hmm.
1: I'd love
0: to hear more. I think you've given us just enough to really think deeply as we listen. So let's hear Blue Shadow.
1: Okay.

Wow, you've just heard Blue Shadow written by Bruce Gertz, and now we're going to hear something written by Jerry Bergonzi featuring Bruce Gertz and the guys on their album A Different Take called Schoid, which means hot playing, I think.

0: Shoyd. Wow, sure hot playing. It's really good to hear you guys together creating that improvisational world that you do, Bruce. Who are we hearing on this tune on the drums and the bass? Oh, I mean the drums and the piano?
1: Well, I'm the bass player.
0: Yeah, you're the bass player.
1: The piano player is Conley Del Rey, and the drummer is Austin McMahon.
0: Awesome. Well, we're going to take a short break and be right back with more music from your new album, A Different Take.

0: Hi, this is Julie. You know, the barn here at Dream Farm could have just been a place for storing up unrequited longing and pain. 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Welcome back, everyone, to Dream Farm Radio. I'm here with guest Bruce Gertz on his groundbreaking Different Take project with lots of different takes on things. And Bruce is a bass player who is a favorite at Dream Farm, and he's collaborating with Jerry Bergonzi on this. And this is a tune we're going to hear now that Jerry wrote, and it's a whopper. Tell us about it.
1: Right. Well, this one's Innuendo. This is a song that it sort of uses standard chord changes. I can't tell you what the song is, but I would give away a secret. But yeah. The interesting thing about it is that he's playing alto saxophone on this track. Mm-hmm. And Jerry, you know, is mostly known for his tenor playing. And so here he is playing the alto sax. I mean, he sounds phenomenal.
0: Yeah, he does. I really like that a lot.
1: So anybody who plays alto sax, if I were them, I'd be pretty scared hearing Jerry play the alto sax.
0: Well, as you were saying, this music really speaks for itself. So I think we should play it and just let the music do the talking. This
1: right.
0: is Innuendo with Jerry Bergonzi and Bruce Gertz.

0: beautiful work. I do like the alto sound that Jerry's producing a lot. And again, Jerry Bergonzi on alto saxophone on this tune, Bruce Gertz on bass, Austin McMahon on drums, and Connolly Del Rey on piano. And what's it like to play with Jerry? Are you like a contrapuntal thing going on with the two of you back and forth?
1: Yes, definitely a lot of conversational type of playing. However, Jerry likes to have a very supportive bass underneath him. So I try to keep my activity to a lower level because he has a lot to say, as you can see.
0: Oh yeah.
1: And so the bass needs to be simple for that to be clear.
0: But then you get to take off in your solo sections, right?
1: That's true. And then we have it, you know, nicely worked out so that when he leaves space, I can play a little more and I can give him the space he needs, you know?
0: So is there something unique that a bass player needs to develop in order to be a good soloist on that particular instrument?
1: I would say it's like any instrument. You know, you have to get your hearing, you develop your ear, and you have to work on your instrument so that whatever you hear, you're able to play.
0: So do you hear before you play? Like, do you hear something and then it's coming out of you just a millisecond later?
1: I think that's how it works. It might be less than a millisecond because I don't really notice that I'm hearing it until it's coming out. But I'm sure I'm hearing it ahead of time, for sure.
0: That's interesting because I have to develop this skill more, but I feel like what I know of improvisation seems like it's that I'm not ahead of myself. Maybe I am in some way, but that's a mystery to me how you develop that.
1: Yeah, well, I think it's just that you have to sing, like every day. Yeah, you take melody that you hear and it sticks in your mind and you hear it over and over and over and you just keep it going. The idea that of retaining that those pitches, you know, and it's particularly important to hear what you're doing, especially if you're playing a bass or singing, because you don't have a fret or anything you can rely on for the intonation. So you have to really hear the note. If you don't hear the note, you're going to be kind of shooting in the dark, you know,
0: right,
1: as to where you're going to put your finger to get that note. So it's very essential that you hear what you play, you know.
0: Well, we're going to hear what you play on a song of mine called And Here You Are that we recorded a while ago here at the farm. And it's featuring Steve Hunt on the piano and Jack Diefendorf on the drums. And you are on the bass. And I want to hear the part of the tune that goes into your bass solo so people will really hear you just featured with the sound of that music that's coming out of your head. So I think everyone's going to love it. And we'll have to have you back for more and more music because it seems like you never stop, my friend.
1: No, I write every day. So I've got two new projects coming out now.
0: Wow.
1: Very soon.
0: Lots more things to submit to the Grammys. That's really cool. Everyone, listen up for Bruce Gertz on the bass solo in this tune. I hope you enjoy it. It's called And Here You Are.

0: hope everyone's enjoying your lovely bass solo, Bruce. I know I did. And again, we've been featuring your album, A Different Take. And where do we find your music online?
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0: Well, I know we'll be hearing more and more of you, and you'll be back at the farm before we know it. 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

0: 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I'm John Pizzarelli.
1: I'm Jessica Mulaski. That was Karen Allison singing Happy Talk. It just feels appropriate on this beautiful spring day. And we're up in Putnam County at the cabin, and everything's sparkly and green.
0: Very sparkly and green. It's been wild and woolly, warm week.
1: And we earned it.
0: Yes. So why don't we go underneath the apple tree with Michael Franks
1: uh-huh.
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0: That was Jessica Mulaski. I'm John Pizzarelli, and you are?
1: Jessica Mulaski. That was me.
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0: Sweets Edison, and from an album called Sweets and His Orchestra. That's a song called Used to Be Basie.
1: That's a great record.
0: Yeah, you made a great discovery of that record. I hadn't heard it.
1: Yeah, his playing is so beautiful, and the ballads are beautiful, legato playing.
0: And that swinger was wonderful. And this is a swinging radio show called Radio Deluxe. 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
1: So we went down to the Poisson Rouge last weekend to see our daughter open for the wonderful singer Dar Williams.
0: Yes.
1: Came around, folk singer, really, I would say, kind of Americana-ish, around in the 90s, and she's still playing beautifully to this day, guitar player, songwriter. She lives in the Hudson Valley, not far from us, I believe. And she asked, I don't know how she knew of our daughter's playing, but she asked if she would open for her. And we all went down, and it was just thrilling. It was so great, and our daughter knocked it out of the park. Hard job to do, because people are coming to see someone else and not you, and they're seeing you cold, but she did well. I don't know where she gets it. And Dar sang this original tune on her new album.
0: Tu sais le printemps.
1: Ooh. And I thought it was beautiful, a little bossa nova song.
0: From her album Hummingbird Highway, here's Dar Williams and Tu sais le printemps on Radio Deluxe.

0: Dara Williams and a beautiful song called Tu sais le printemps. I'm John Pizzarelli. You are?
1: Jessica Malasky.
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0: segment three from the Deluxe Cabin began with?
1: That was my husband, John Pincirelli.
0: He's so good.
1: From your brand new record, Dear Mr. Bennett. Mm-hmm. It's a wonderful record of wonderful songs that Tony Bennett recorded over the course of his career. And that was Watch What Happens.
0: Yes, it was. And we're going to be all over the place. You know, in June, we head down to Baltimore to play at the Keystone Corner, one of the great jazz places. Todd Barkin runs that place. And we're down there on a Saturday and Sunday. And if you want to know where I'm going to be, well, johnpizzarelli.com. Because, you know, in August, I'll be out on the West Coast. Then our daughter gets married. And we go back out to the West Coast. So a lot of West Coast opportunities to hear the group. And we'll be in Minneapolis. Check johnpizzarelli.com. It's in the 20s there. When the Dodgers are in town, I'm in town.
1: You know, speaking of the royal wedding, I haven't bought a dress yet. Because I keep thinking miraculously I'm going to just go down to a size 4. And all my social media feed is all wedding dresses for the mature woman. Like caftans with sparkles on them.
0: It's easy for fellas because we can put on tuxedos.
1: But how do they know? How do they know? They know everything.
0: It's just sort of weird, isn't it?
1: Yes. And the last thing I want to wear is a wedding dress. The mother of the bride for the mature woman. Anyway, what do you got?
0: I have Joe Pass and Ray Brown and Billy Durham playing I Let a Song Go Out of My Heart from a beautiful record called Portraits of Duke Ellington. Joe Pass on guitar on Radio Deluxe.

0: That's Joe Pass, Ray Brown, and Bobby Durham. And Bobby Durham with I Let a Song Go Out of My Heart from Portraits of Duke Ellington. I'm John Pizzarelli. You are?
1: Jessica Malasky.
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0: Segment 4 from the Deluxe Cabin began with Cécile McLaren-Salvant and a brand new, that's the title track from her new album, will be out in 40 days.
1: With Every Breath I Take, it's called, which is the title track of that song. And it's also a song from City of Angels, which is a great score by Cy Coleman and David Zippel. And I actually sang that song in City of Angels.
0: Oh.
1: Sung by Bobby Gabby. Everyone had a dual role. It was about a screenwriter going to Hollywood,
0: right,
1: for the first time. He was a playwright in New York, and his wife was a wisecracking, you know, really smart dame, and he wrote her in the screenplay as this sort of, you know, femme fatale singing woman.
0: The book was by Larry Gelbart.
1: Yes.
0: Right?
1: Excellent book. Excellent show.
0: I know it sounds crazy. I do spend a few of my mornings watching MASH episodes.
1: Every morning.
0: It keeps me away from, keeps me out of trouble. And
1: I don't even want to know what that means.
0: No, it keeps you from watching the news. I don't want to watch the news. So I like to see the construction of these Larry Gelbart episodes. He writes a lot with Lawrence Marks and with Gene Reynolds, and it's just so the timing between Alan Alda and Wayne Rogers of these Larry Gelbart scripts in those first three seasons is really wonderful, and the jokes that are in there, and there's so many interesting references, music references, jazz references, and Larry Gelbart has a lot to do with that, which made him perfect for City of Angels. Mm-hmm. And the thing is, we've talked to people, and you can't, we've only had one run of City of Angels.
1: I know, I don't know why. They're holding onto the rights for some reason. I don't know why.
0: It's crazy, right?
1: Yeah.
0: Well, I thought we would close out the first half of Radio Deluxe with a beautiful cut from the Melloist Thad Jones Orchestra from their album Consummation. And this is the wonderful Tiptoe on Radio Deluxe.

0: That was Tiptoe from Thad Jones and Mel Lewis from an album called Consummation. I'm John Pizzarelli. You are
1: Jessica Mulaski.
0: It's been the first half of Radio Deluxe.

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0: It's the second half of Radio Deluxe from the Deluxe Cabin, and we began with Marty Paich, the Picasso of the big band, and Martini Time.
1: Did you coin that phrase?
0: That's the title track. I mean, that's the name of the record.
1: Oh, it's from
0: the Picasso of the big band.
1: I thought you were coining, saying that's what he was. That's because that's such a funny
0: And that's M-A-R-T-Y-N-I Time, Martini Time. That's just one of my favorite records. We get to play it. We have a little Christopher Byers chart of that in our book, and we'll play that at Birdland in August. And you have, what do you have for us, Jess?
1: We got to play Nancy Wilson. Holy moly, this record, Yesterday's Love, Songs Today's Blues, where she just sings these ballads.
0: Mm-hmm.
1: It's a fairly early record of hers, I think. And every cut is just the best singing ever thought of. I'm looking at it because it's the very thought of you. That's why I said that. Anyway, here's Nancy Wilson singing The Very Thought of You
0: on Radio Deluxe.

0: From yesterday's love songs, today's blues, that's the very thought of you, Nancy Wilson. That's a beautiful record.
1: Yeah, a young Nancy Wilson.
0: You know, it's amazing how many great records exist out there when you start to look through the whole...
1: Yeah, we've been trying to be a little bit more conscientious about going back and listening to some of those great records from the 50s and 60s.
0: And of course, there is Kind of Blue, and this album, Blue and Green, Miles Davis, on...
1: Radio Deluxe.

0: Blue in Green from Kind of Blue. What
1: that
0: a great
1: sound.
0: Record. Yes, it's just amazing. Columbia 30th Street and Miles Davis.
1: Is that what you is that what you attribute? Because there's no fake. We were talking the other day about contemporary instrumentals where they put a lot of reverb on the actual, you know, when they're actually recording it, as opposed to you are hearing the room. You were hearing Miles in that room.
0: It was a perfect room for them. And when we come back from the break, I'll play another iconic record made in that studio. And you'll hear just, it's just that studio, Columbia 30th Street.
1: It's like Capitol in Los Angeles, right? Where they had the chambers downstairs that they
0: went. Well, it was a church.
1: Ah.
0: And they converted it to a studio. Mm. And that, and hence that great sound.
1: Mm.
0: I'm John Pizzarelli. You are?
1: Jessica Mulaski.
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0: segment six from the Deluxe Cabin. Now, that was take five from the same studio.
1: Wow.
0: Just to probably not that far apart, too. A couple, maybe a year if, at the most. I'll have to check it out. From, you know, so Kinda Blue and that album, Take Five, are from an album called Time Out. Dave Brubeck and the Quartet. Miles Davis.
1: And Dave Brubeck. Yeah.
0: And in this case, you have Tony Bennett, who made a lot of records there. And this is with an orchestra. This is a Johnny Mandel arrangement of Emily in the same room on Radio Deluxe.

0: Tony Bennett and Emily with the Johnny Mandel arrangement, recorded at Columbia 30th Street. And you know what else? The West Side Story soundtrack.
1: Wow.
0: The original one.
1: Wow.
0: It's amazing, the records that were made in that studio. I was there once. I saw Lauren Bacall doing Woman of the Year, and Bucky was in the orchestra for that. So I saw some of the recording of that. But I vaguely remember, but I just remember it was a really big room. Here's João Gilberto with Stan Getz and So Dance a Samba on Radio Deluxe.

0: from the great Getz Gilberto record. That's Joao Gilberto and Stan Getz, and So Dances Samba.
1: Doesn't get any better than that.
0: I'm John Pizzarelli. You are?
1: Jessica Mulaski.
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1: That was Katie George, a song called Colloquially.
0: Colloquially.
1: Colloquially. Colloquial.
0: Lee.
1: I should have a radio show. Moving on.

0: album of standards that he made called Detour. I think you thought I was going to play Lido Shuffle for a second. I saw the look on your face like, is he going to play Lowdown?
1: No, because I always loved that standard record that he made.
0: And he made a new one that came out at the end of last year called Detour, and this is Too Late Now.
1: Oh.
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0: Boz Scaggs and a terrific record of Too Late Now from his album Detour, which came out late last year. Ooh. I'm John Pizzarelli.
1: I'm Jessica Malasky.
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1: I think I played that one last week, but it's worth hearing it again. It makes me happy. It's a Nino Day, Taking a Chance on Love. Nino Day the most with Oscar Peterson.
0: Yeah, it's a pretty good record.
1: Yeah.
0: Well, it's worth hearing as many times as we can hear it, wouldn't you say?
1: Well, I just played it twice.
0: You know, we were having dinner a week ago here at the cabin, and we played, I don't know how the heck we turned it on, but we played Peggy Lee singing Fever, and we just couldn't get over how great the record was, and I thought we would just listen to it.
1: It's like it's just wild, the time, right?
0: Yeah, it's Shelly Mann on drums, Joe Mondragon and on bass, and everybody's
1: they're so locked
0: away,
1: in.
0: And it's perfect.
1: You're talking about launching your consonants.
0: It's a great record. Here's Peggy Lee and Fever on Radio Deluxe.

0: That's crazy.
1: Isn't that crazy?
0: You know, it's funny. I mean, it's an iconic record, obviously, and to the point of, you know, we know it's so much part of our musical vernacular that it's kind of like, oh, they're playing Fever. But before they played it for anybody, no one knew what it was, and they made that iconic.
1: Right. And it's just
0: so simple.
1: Her time on that record is solid potato salad, as we say. And I spoke to Mike Renzi about it, and he said even at the end of her life, when she was singing in a wheelchair, she could still go, I love the East, I love the West. And the times was the intonation. It's just perfect. it's wild singing. That's Peggy Lee from an album called Things Are Swinging, and that was Fever. How about if we close out with Lester Young with Oscar Peterson? It's not so bad, right?
0: No.
1: It's a tribute to Jeff Hamilton. Here is Indiana on Radio Deluxe.

0: to the strains of The Last Train Home. That was Lester Young. The President Plays with Oscar Peterson, and that was Indiana. That's a pretty good little record.
1: It's been a pleasure, Mr. Pizzarelli, on this beautiful springish, almost summer day.
0: Yes, if you're listening on WBGO, we'll be continuing with more music. And if you're listening everywhere else, we'll see you next week for another edition of
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1: From Quality Radio Productions, it's The Jazz Scene. I'm Jake Longwell. Opening the hour with a quartet from the UK fronted by Alex Clark on sax, with David Newton on piano, Dave Green on bass, and Clark Tracy on drums. From their 2023 release, Only a Year, here's a piece from the Great American Songbook. It's You or No One.

That's the duo of pianist Chick Corea and vibes player Gary Burton. From their second studio album for the ECM label, aptly titled Duet, released in 1979, we listened to Radio. In October of that year, they performed live in Zurich, and ECM released that entire concert as a double LP in 1980, titled In Concert, Zurich, October 28th, 1979. Equally as outstanding as their previous two studio ECM albums. Before that, Brooklyn, New York guitarist Sylvan Jury and his trio. The title track from the album Updraft, with Nadav Ehrlich on bass and Jeff Ballard on drums. And up at the top, it was the Alex Clark Quartet from the UK. It's You or No One from the album Only a Year. We'll begin this set with trumpeter Art Farmer and a track from the album Portrait of Art Farmer. Sessions recorded for the Contemporary label in May of 1958 with Hank Jones on piano, Art's brother Addison Farmer on bass, and Roy Haynes on drums. The track, And Now.

Going back to 1980 for guitarist Kenny Burrell and his quartet from the album Moon and Sand, released on Concord Records, with John Hurd on bass, Roy McCurdy on drums, and Kenneth Nash on percussion, we heard Stolen Moments. French-Canadian songstress Mira Choquette before that, from her album In Real Time, with Ewan Farncom on piano, Josh Goldman on bass, and Morgan Childs on drums, and another chestnut from the Great American Songbook, No Moon at All, and Art Farmer at the top, leading his quartet through And Now, from Portrait of Art Farmer. It's the Jazz Scene. I'm Jake Longwell. If you want to get in touch, the email address is qualityradioproductions@gmail.com, and our blog and website, qualityradioproductions.blogspot.com. If you'd like the playlist or streaming audio for this episode, it's the Jazz Scene program 2321. Pianist Horace Silver and his quintet get our final set of the hour underway from their 1959 Blue Note Records release, Finger Poppin', with Blue Mitchell on trumpet, Junior Cook on tenor sax, Gene Taylor on bass, and Lewis Hayes on drums. It's the title track, Finger Poppin'.

Classic sounds from Terry Gibbs on vibes, leading his quartet. Recorded in New York City in 1955 with Terry Pollard on piano, Herman Wright on bass, and Jerry Siegel on drums, the track Nutty Notes. That first appeared on the self-titled release, Terry Gibbs. It's also available as part of a CD compilation from the Spanish Fresh Sound label, the album The Terry Gibbs Quartet featuring Terry Pollard, which also contains a second LP in its entirety, from 1956, the album Mallets Aplenty, with a similar quartet except that Jerry Siegel was replaced on drums by Nils Bertolt Dahlander. Before that, the duo of Steve Slagle on sax and Bill O'Connell on piano, from their 2015 collaboration The Power of Two, out on Steve's own Panorama label, and a piece dedicated to the memory of pianist Kenny Drew Jr., the track K.D. Jr. And up at the top, it was Horace Silver on piano, leading his quintet through Finger Poppin', the title track from that 1959 release. And that does it for this hour of the program. My name is Jake Longwell. Thank you, as always, for your company. I hope you enjoyed my selections. Please join me again soon for another hour of the very best in jazz. The Jazz Scene is distributed by Quality Radio Productions.

0: 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Now, here's your host, Joseph Dallas.
1: Hello and welcome to an all-new top 10 list for this week's Jazz Most Wanted Countdown. I'm Joseph Dallas, and it's time to reveal the songs and artists that make up the best in jazz. Sit back, relax, and take in the great music we have for you today. We've got a real classic to get us started today. Guitarist Ray Obidos added a Latin flair to the beloved Bill Withers tune, Ain't No Sunshine. Originally written after seeing the 1962 film Days of Wine and Roses, the song proved to be quite a success for the singer, hitting number 3 on the Billboard Hot 100 and 6 on the US R&B chart. Here, Ray's joined by singer Chloe Jean on a rendition that brings the piece into the 21st century. Let's hear it.

Coming up next, the Sistering is taking it away with a composition from singer Lenora Helm. Combat Boots and Glass Slippers comes in hot and never cools down. The sisters sing with power and authority over a rhythm section that keeps driving the song forward. As an accomplished musician and educator, Lenora has put her skills to the test here, and she passes with flying colors. Here it is, Combat Boots and Glass Slippers.

Taking a page out of the Jobim songbook, it's Hendrik Merkens with Surfboard. The musician dual wields his weapons, otherwise known as the harmonica and vibes, on a tune with an unmistakable melody. Try getting that one out of your head anytime soon. Joined by trombonist Justice Herrer and flautist Laura Dreyer, Hendrik puts a spin on the piece that would make Jobim proud.

We're going to keep playing you great music, come rain or come shine, and one of the musicians we're bringing you is organist Pat Bianchi. Pat's rendition of this classic cut breathes new life into an old Broadway standard. Originally written by Harold Arlen and Johnny Mercer for the 1946 musical St. Louis Woman, the tune has stood the test of time, with renditions by artists like Judy Garland, Billie Holiday, and Ray Charles. Let's take a trip to Broadway with Come Rain or Come Shine.

Next up, a piece straight from the lands of Alkebulan. That's right, we're featuring the Javier Nero Jazz Orchestra and their newest work, which seeks to celebrate the African diaspora by going back to before there even was one and diving into the cultures of ancient civilizations. But not only does this album connect back to the old days of Africa, through the big band sound, it takes us back to the old days of the USA. Take a listen to Seminole and feel the influence of music past and present.

That was a cut written by a former jazz messenger, New York by pianist Donald Brown. But what about that track made it so special to Ulysses Owens Jr.? Well, when he moved to New York as a student of Juilliard in the early 2000s, Donald Brown came to the school as a guest artist. Ulysses' reaction to hearing the composition, quote, "Man, that sounds like New York jazz." The drummer took that inspiration and tried his own hand at it, delivering a wonderful performance of a piece that was once in regular rotation at Art Blakey and the Jazz Messengers gigs. Hope you enjoyed. The Canaries are back at it, and this time they've got a lullaby from the Queen of Tin Pan Alley herself. Bernice Petcare's Lullaby of the Leaves is her biggest hit, having been covered by artists like Cal Jader, Ella Fitzgerald, and even surf rock band The Ventures. The song has been adapted to several styles and time periods, as it continues to be performed to this day. Now, I know what you're all thinking. Which modern-day canary is singing this one? Well, this vocalist is no stranger to the Jazz Most Wanted Countdown. Give it up for the one and only Carmen Bradford.

Former jazz messenger and saxophonist Javon Jackson has another Dylan song for us today. This time, it's Blowin' in the Wind from the freewheelin' Bob Dylan. The folk legend's musical inspiration came from a Black American spiritual called No More Auction Block. But what about those lyrics? Well, Dylan's idea is simple. The answers to what you're looking for are just blowing in the wind. Quote, it ain't in no book or movie or TV show or discussion group, he says. That's it. It's blowing in the wind.

And the runner-up on today's list, trumpeter Jeremy Pelt with Our Community Will Not Be Erased. This track comes to you from right in the middle of the album. Brothers on the Corner features the rhythm section of pianist Oren Evans, bassist Buster Williams, drummer Lenny White, and a special guest, keyboardist Lassie Corson, who adds a technological touch to a swingin' piece. Let's take a listen.

0: finishing it off today, the Isle Vilner Big Band with Honeysuckle Rose. The standard was originally performed in a musical called Load of Coal. With music by Fats Waller and lyrics by Andy Razif, the tune has been performed by countless artists, from Louis Armstrong to Sarah Vaughan to Lena Horne. With a record like that, there's no wonder it's become an instantly recognizable piece of American history. What a way to end our show. I'm Joseph Dallas. Thanks for joining me for this week's countdown of the best in jazz. Until next time, here's to the good life that always includes great jazz.
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0: Stardate May 25th. Lightning may flash through the skies of Mars, but don't expect to see big, jagged streaks like those produced by storms on Earth. Instead, they may be tiny sparks, like fireflies twinkling through a summer evening. On Earth, lightning is generated by the motions of bits of ice inside clouds. As the particles move past each other, they build up an electric charge. They discharge as lightning. The clouds on Mars are high and thin, so there's no way for them to make big lightning bolts. But the dust grains that swirl through the Martian atmosphere might generate their own discharges. And two recent studies found evidence of them. In the first, researchers combed through recordings made by a microphone on the Perseverance rover. They found 55 instances of small crackling sounds near the rover. Almost all of them happened during dust storms or when small dust devils passed the rover. The scientists decided the most likely explanation for the crackles was tiny discharges, lightning bolts about a centimeter long. In the second study, a team looked at observations made by the MAVEN orbiter. The scientists looked for radio waves produced by lightning, which are different from other types of radio from the planet. They found a single example, a possible flicker in Martian skies. Even if lightning is small and rare, it could interfere with future Mars landers, perhaps endangering instruments and people on the red planet. You can find out how to subscribe to our daily program at stardate.org. For the McDonald Observatory, I'm Billy Henry.
1: 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I'm KCCK's Bob Stewart, and we present our Memorial Day celebration with a rebroadcast of the 2025 Iowa City Jazz Festival. 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
2: Thank you so much, Iowa City. We are so thrilled to be here kicking things off on the main stage. We're all here from Chicago, and we thought, what a better way than to bring a little Chicago blues to you to kick things off. We hope you enjoy. Thank you again for being here.

Thank you so much. Before this next song, I want to introduce this incredible band. These are dear friends of mine, been working together for many years, all from Chicago. This is Julius Tucker on piano. How about it for Julius? And holding it down on the low end, this is Ethan Fillion on the bass. And last but not least, this is John Deitemeyer on the drums. We're gonna continue now with a song from the Beatles songbook. I'm gonna go ahead and guess that you know this one of their probably most famous songs. I just love this song, this message of truly believing that there's something better, there's something brighter coming our way, and I think that's so important to hold on to that reminder. We hope you enjoy this next one.

Thank you so much. Here comes the sun, and it's really out there today, isn't it? We really appreciate you being here with us. And you're all very smart. So many of you found the perfect amount of shade to feel a little bit cooler. I'm really enjoying that. We're going to continue now with a song that I wrote for my ex-boyfriend. And the reason he's my ex is because he became my husband not too long ago. This is a song about trusting in love, being patient in love, and being brave.

Thank you. All right, we're going to continue now with a song written by the great Bob Dorough. This is one of my favorite jazz standards, and to me, what I think is sort of what jazz is all about. To me, this song is about being in the moment and kind of looking ahead to where you are, letting go of those things that you can no longer kind of fix or control. And so we hope you enjoy this version of Devil May Care.

Thank you. Thank you, thank you. The great Bob DeRoe. All right, we're going to continue now with a few original songs of mine. This first one is called In the Sea, and it's a song about kind of questioning the choices you make. You know, are you making those choices because they're safe or because it's the thing you really want to do? And I hope by the end of this song that you feel encouraged to kind of take that leap, really making sure that you're kind of going after whatever it is that you want most.

another original of mine that I wrote as a reminder that even when things are challenging, you may carry a weight, carry a burden at different times in your life, that you can still fly.

Thank you very much. All right, we're going to continue now with an arrangement, a kind of reimagining of another one of my favorite standards. This is one that this group just recorded, and we'll be releasing it on 3 weeks from today, actually, Friday, July 25th. It'll be available on all the streaming platforms, so we hope that you will check it out. This is originally from Guys and Dolls. Sounds a little bit different than their version. And to me, this song is about the kind of wonder of finding love for the first time, that kind of magical feeling, feeling like you've had a whole bottle of wine when you haven't had anything to drink, that kind of thing. So we hope you enjoy. This is called I've Never Been in Love Before.

jump back to the Great American Songbook for this next one. This is a song written by a man named Isham Jones, who was a big band leader in Chicago, which is where we're all from, back in the day. And coming up right after us is the Ryan Middaugh Orchestra featuring Joel Fromm. So we're going to have a lot of wonderful big band music coming up right after this set. So we hope that you'll stick around. I'll be singing a couple tunes with them. And this is one of my favorite standards to sing. I love bringing Chicago wherever we go. We hope you enjoy this next one.

Thank you so much. All right, we're going to do one more song for you. Before that, I want to just say a huge thank you again to all of you for being here. Give yourselves a round of applause. Even when you like jazz, you see how hot it is outside. You have to be very committed to this music. So we see you, and we thank you for your service of being here today. Yeah. Thank you. I also want to say just a huge thank you to the Iowa City Jazz Festival for having us. A big round of applause for them. Incredible organization. Many of the important people are behind us, so thank you so much. And we're really just so thrilled to be here with you today. We're going to do one more song for you, and then I'm going to be heading over to the merch table. I have some CDs and some very pretty red vinyl for sale. So if those things interest you, come on and say hello. And even if you don't want to buy something, come and say hello anyways. So we're going to close out with a tune that's on my latest album. This is a song that is about kind of inner strength. I live pretty close to the lake in Chicago, and it's my favorite place to just kind of think and be. And a day I was there a couple years ago, I saw this little tiny flower growing out of the rocks. And from where I was standing, it didn't look like the flower should be growing, and yet it was. That image has really stuck with me, this idea that we are able to grow beyond where we are planted. So thank you again for being here. We're going to close out with Brave Little Flower.

0: backstage at the Iowa City Jazz Festival for another great year, 2025. Great lineup again this year, starting with Ms. Alyssa Allgood. Welcome.
1: Thank you so much. Very happy to be here.
0: Have you been to the festival before?
1: I have not.
0: Oh, okay. A newbie.
1: Yeah.
0: Well, you're out of Chicago, of course. Mm-hmm. Born and raised in Chicago?
1: Grew up in the suburbs, but I've been in that area my whole life. Yeah.
0: Doing some teaching at University of Illinois Chicago, Loyola, still doing that.
1: Yep.
0: Part of the jazz department there, the vocal jazz groups, private lessons, jazz arranging.
1: Yeah.
0: Taking the summer off and traveling around.
1: Yes, exactly. Living the life.
0: when did you decide to, obviously you've been singing pretty much your whole life. When did you decide to veer off into jazz? What exposed you to jazz?
1: Pretty early on, actually. I started singing with the jazz band when I was in sixth grade, so I think I was about 11 or 12.
0: Wow.
1: And I also got connected with a vocal jazz summer camp, which was held at North Central College in Naperville, Illinois, which is actually where I went to do my undergrad eventually. So I just have been singing really my whole life, and I think having those early experiences of hearing this beautiful music, getting to sing with a big band, I just really love that from that early age and have been kind of hooked ever since.
0: And not just singing, but songwriting now. You're a wonderful songwriter.
1: Thank you so much.
0: And where did you develop that especially jazz, in the jazz world, where did you develop that skill?
1: You know, it's honestly kind of a newer thing for me within the last few years, just feeling like I want to be more kind of in control of the kind of stories that I'm sharing. So sharing more kind of personal things or themes that really matter to me, especially now in 2025. And I, of course, love singing the Great American Songbook still, but I think it's important to kind of find other ways to kind of add to that songbook. So I've just been doing so much, like listening to other really great songwriters and lyricists, and just kind of started practicing it just like I would practice my scales or just kind of learning repertoire. And I've been really, really just happy with the response. And I feel like it gives me a different way to connect with an audience through my own music as well.
0: And you got a couple songs in the John Lennon songwriting.
1: I did, yeah. One of my songs called The Brave Little Flower, which will be in the set list today. That was really the kind of the first song that made me believe in my voice as a composer. So it's been really special to me. I also have a vocal jazz ensemble arrangement of it. So I've had lots of vocal groups at the high school and college level. I think some here in Iowa actually have also performed that one.
0: You've done Michael Jackson and Stevie Wonder and originals and standards. You've also done lyrics to classic tunes from people like Joe Henderson and just these great songwriters. Lee Morgan, I think you did a song of his. Where's the inspiration for that as far as how do you fit the lyrics into the music? Do you go by the title or do you go by?
1: Yeah, that's a great question. Yeah, my first record was a kind of a tribute to the classic Blue Note era. So I wrote lyrics to a handful of songs. And there's a great tradition that's called vocalese writing. So adding lyrics to pre-existing instrumental songs or solos made famous by John Hendricks and the group Lambert, Hendricks, and Ross. Mm-hmm. So typically, I think I would start with the kind of the title of the song or something maybe about the way that the musicians played it. I wrote a lyric to a Hank Mobley song where his sound is just very bluesy and kind of got this sort of attitude or perspective. And so I kind of wrote a lyric kind of about that. But it's really hard because you have to tell a story but match all of the inflections of the saxophone or piano, whatever you might be emulating. But lots of great examples to kind of study from that.
0: It's interesting because these great players have taken standards and, you know, kind of doing their interpretations of the lyrics. Now you have to take your lyrics to them.

0: interpretations of their song. It's really, it's a really cool process, and it's wonderful.
1: Yeah.
0: Very, very well done.
1: Thank you.
0: The most recent release is From Here. Came out just last year. Best album for Modern Drummer. They named it the best album of the year.
1: Yeah. Well, I think in their top 10 or
0: the top 10.
1: Something like that. But
0: working with some great Grammy winners. John Patitucci, first of all. Had you worked with him before?
1: I had not. So that, that project was really actually my first, mostly of my original music. And for that, I really wanted to put kind of a dream band or an all-star band together, and was really fortunate. John Patitucci, Kendrick Scott, Jeffrey Keezer, and Greg Ward. And Greg is actually based in Chicago, a good friend of mine. That was really incredible to get to work with those musicians. They really just supported me, elevated the music, and really helped kind of shape my stories in a really special way.
0: So now you're off doing Birdland and Blues Alley in D.C., and of course you're hitting the Green Mill, and you've played the Jazz Showcase on the road supporting this brand new disc.
1: Yeah, so I'll actually be at the Jazz Showcase in 2 weeks from today. So if anyone's listening who might be in Chicago, you can come join us. And yeah, I've been really, very fortunate. I do all my own booking, so it's a lot of kind of just emailing and following up and putting yourself out there. And I think with each new recording and new kind of thing, it gets a little bit easier, hopefully. So I've been very fortunate to have been able to play some really incredible, very historic rooms in the last few years.
0: So were there some singers back in the day that kind of inspired you? Say maybe like an Ella Fitzgerald or a...
1: Yeah, well, I mean, Ella Fitzgerald, I think she's inspired all of us who sing this music and sing other styles of music. Back in 2017, I actually won the first Ella Fitzgerald competition, which is really, really incredibly special for me. And
0: Al Jarreau is one of the...
1: that was a different one, actually. I did the Montreux Jazz Competition and got to sing for Al Jarreau, was like, you know, a dream come true to get to sing for him. Absolutely influenced by Ella Fitzgerald, also very influenced by Betty Carter, incredible, fierce vocalist, band leader, a songwriter, improviser. Abby Lincoln is another really big influence of mine, also a great musician, great songwriter, just so many. Shirley Horn, I also play a little piano, so really inspired by the greats who are doing a lot of different things on the bandstand as well.
0: So who are you playing with this evening? Who'd you bring along?
1: This evening I'll be working with my Chicago band. We've been together for a few years and actually just recorded. We'll have a new single that's coming out on July 25th. It's an arrangement of a great jazz standard called I've Never Been in Love Before. So this band is Julius Tucker on piano, John Didemeyer on drums, and Ethan Fillion on the bass, all from Chicago.
0: John Didemeyer.
1: Yeah.
0: Okay. I've always wondered how do you pronounce that. I've been butchering it all these years. Now I know. Thank you very much.
1: Of course.
0: So what else has got going in the hopper in the upcoming, well, you got school back in session in August or June or September. And
1: late August.
0: Between now and then, I suppose you're off still traveling.
1: Yeah. Actually, I got married in October.
0: Oh,
1: and so we just took a belated honeymoon just a few weeks ago. I've only been back for about a week. We were in Italy and it was just incredible.
0: Nice.
1: This dress is actually from Rome, so it's very special.
0: Very nice.
1: Thank you. So yeah, I mentioned I have a new single coming out and I'm doing kind of releasing a new song every about 5 or 6 weeks starting at the end of July. So I'm really excited to kind of try a different kind of release strategy and focusing more on the kind of digital streaming age of it all. So
0: sure,
1: I've got that going.
0: It's working these
1: days.
0: That's
1: the way it's working for sure. So
0: I still like the CD in my hand, but boy, I'm gone kicking and screaming into the digital age.
1: So, yeah, so I got the new singles, and, yeah, I'll start teaching back the end of August. And I was telling Terry, I'm also a runner, so this is the first week of training for my second marathon.
0: Oh, boy.
1: I'm going to be quite busy this summer getting all
0: right.
1: that together.
0: Nice warm weather for that.
1: Oh, yes, exactly.
0: Holy cow. Well, it's great to have you here at the festival, Alyssa, and have a great set coming up, and good luck in the future. And,
1: thank you so much. Really great to talk with you.
0: By.
1: Yeah.
0: Thanks, Alyssa.
1: Yeah.
0: Alyssa Allgood here at the Jazz Festival this year.
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thank you so much. How's everybody doing today? Who was here last night getting poured on? Raise your hand. Woo! Not today, that's right. My name is Kirsten Conway. These are my amazing friends on stage. This is Austin Snavely on drums, Carson Parker on keys, and Spencer Paulson on bass. I'm gonna invite up two more friends from the upper eastern side of the United States. I'm gonna invite up Jacob and Wyatt up here to play some saxophone and some trumpet. That tune you just heard is a tune by a great songwriter, jazz vocalist, musician, Michael Mayo, entitled Bag of Bones. And this next tune you're gonna hear is probably a familiar one. We're gonna do some Autumn Leaves in the style of Chet Baker.

thank you. Right after the head of that tune, I got to write some lyrics to a Chet Baker solo over Autumn Leaves. Those were my lyrics, and I kind of wrote them about just Chet's relationship issues, and I love Chet Baker with my whole heart, and he's probably one of my favorite players ever, but man, did he have some relationship issues. So I wrote them from the perspective of one of the girls that, you know, may have received the short end of the stick. So that was my lyrics to that vocalese. This next tune is an original of mine that I wrote and released actually exactly a year ago from yesterday. It's entitled Black Eyed Susan. Once again, give a hand for Jacob and Wyatt and also Carson on that one too. This is Black Eyed Susan.

Thank you so much. That one was written about my favorite flower ever. I just love black-eyed Susans. Wildflower also. This next tune is going to be the tune You Don't Know What Love Is. This is my arrangement of it.

Yeah, thank you so much. Big hand for Spencer Paulson on bass, took a solo, Wyatt and Jacob, and then Austin on that vamp at the end. Austin Snavely on drums. This next tune we're gonna be doing is another original of mine. This one I wrote pretty recently, and it is it's about my cat. Where's my dad? There he's right there. My dad got this amazing cat. His name is Leroy Jenkins. Okay, some of you might recognize that from a little reference a while ago. Yeah, but his name is Leroy Jenkins. He is the best cat to exist. He's this big, fat, fluffy black cat who has a broken hip and is a little deaf. And so he's just like the coolest thing. He's like a little dog, but like a really calm dog. So I hope you enjoy. This is Leroy Jenkins.

Yeah, thank you so much. This next tune is a Keith Jarrett tune entitled Country. And I wrote the lyrics to it because I absolutely love this tune of his. And, you know, I just felt like writing some lyrics to it. It's such a beautiful tune, and I hope you enjoy. This is Country.

Thank you so much. That brings us to our last tune of the day. It is only 2 o'clock. Yeah, it's not the evening. Anyway, it's kind of the evening. Anyways, this is the last tune. This is another original of mine. This is entitled, Can We Meet on the Moon? Thank you so much, Iowa City Summer Arts Fest, for having us, Jazz Festival. Thank you so much to Dennis Green and Jazz 883KCCK. And one more time, give it up for Austin Snavely on drums back there, Spencer Paulson on bass, Carson Parker on keys. We got Jacob Merrill on saxophone, and we got Wyatt Pepper on trumpet. My name is Kirsten Conway. This is the Kirsten Conway Sextet. We hope you have a fantastic rest of your festival and day. This is Can We Meet on the Moon?

0: I have the honor of interviewing Kirsten Conway this morning. Welcome back home, I guess I could say.
1: That's right. Yeah, thank you.
0: Kirsten Conway, dynamic songwriter, contemporary jazz vocalist, and composer. And she's known for her inventive interpretations of jazz standards. And her venues include Noche Jazz Club, Hoyt Sherman Place. She performed at top venues all over the place, actually. We're welcoming her to the Iowa City Jazz Festival. In 2024, she brought her artistry to the Rochester International Jazz Festival, sharing the stage with Leila Bialy, and also performed at the prestigious Jazz Education Network Conference in New Orleans. Three-time recipient of the Downbeat Student Music Awards, recognized as a vocal jazz soloist for that wonderful composition, Black Eyed Susan, and as an outstanding soloist in large vocal ensemble. Did I miss anything?
1: I don't think so.
0: Well, welcome. Welcome home,
1: as it
0: were.
1: Thank you so much. Yeah, thank you.
0: So you are native Iowan.
1: That's right.
0: So how did you discover jazz? How did jazz discover you here amongst the corn?
1: Yeah, absolutely. I would say my high school director, Joel Foreman, was really the first person that introduced me to this world of jazz and vocal jazz in general. And we're really blessed in Iowa to have a really great vocal jazz scene. And also just like high schools in general, vocal jazz, choirs are really big here in the Midwest. And so I think I was really blessed to grow up in that with in my high school. And then, from there, I was like, wow, this could definitely be something I could pursue in the future for sure.
0: And you also studied in college here as well, studied music, among others, Gabriel Espinoza, Central. And well, now you're touring with your sextet.
1: I am.
0: How did the sextet come together? How did that all evolve?
1: Absolutely. So after I ended up transferring from Central College to the School for Music Vocations in Creston, Iowa, and that was a two-year program that I graduated with an associate's from, and then I transferred to the Eastman School of Music in Rochester, New York. And that's where I met Austin Snavely, who's on drums, and Wyatt Pepper on trumpet, and Jacob Merrill, who's on saxophone. They're all three students there currently, and that's where I met them. We played together all year, and then I was like, what are your thoughts about just like coming to Iowa? And I was a little bit joking about it at first. I was like, didn't expect them to drive from, well, Austin's from Philadelphia and the other two are from upstate New York. Wyatt's actually from like the city. And they were like, yeah, like just a yes. I was like, okay. So they just showed up and now they're here.
0: So one thing you gotta love about jazz musicians.
1: Yeah.
0: They're the only people I know of who will play an entire concert set and then go out and jam somewhere.
1: That's right.
0: If you get a chance to play, you play.
1: That's right. Absolutely.
0: Now, are you the primary composer and arranger for this group?
1: I am, yes.
0: Really? Cool. Mm-hmm. And I don't want to push it, but when can we expect an album?
1: Oh, man. Yeah, that would be so awesome. I would say, man, I'm would love to record sometime soon and have released a couple things that aren't of this, what I'll be performing here.
0: Okay.
1: But I've been just working with a lot of different musicians and things and just getting ideas put together. So there's concepts right now.

0: there's concepts. So within the next couple of years, for sure, for sure.
1: Do you have any other favorite collaborations, other people that you've worked with that you'd like to work with again?
0: Oh, yeah, absolutely. I would say, I absolutely love singing in a vocal jazz choir group, and I was in a group called First Take for a really long time and when I was living in Creston, Iowa, and I would say those musicians and just like singing in a vocal jazz choir is a huge, like, I love doing it so much. So collaborating with a lot more vocalists as well, and yeah, that sounds amazing to me.
1: Well, tell us a little bit about the concert we're going to get today, about some of the things we're going to hear.
0: Yeah.
1: Especially, you know, a lot of this, I take it to still be your own compositions here as well, so I'd love to hear about that.
0: Yeah, absolutely. Yeah, we're actually going to be hearing Black Eyed Susan today, which cool. is going to be sweet, and just a new arrangement of it that I've done, and a few of my compositions that I've done over the past year while I was in Rochester, as well as some older ones as well, but some fun time signatures that I've messed around with, and don't tell Carson I said this, but he's mad at me that I just didn't put it in 4/4. but you're gonna be hearing a lot of my compositions and my arrangements, just some more contemporary styles of some standards that I've done. So it's gonna be really great.
1: Excellent. Now, what's next? I mean, we've got the Iowa City Jazz Festival today, and you've talked about some of the things you would like to do. What's next for you?
0: Yeah. So I'm actually in the fall going to be heading to the University of North Texas to study with Rosanna Eckert and Jennifer Barnes.
1: Excellent.
0: Yes. So I will be there for the next couple of years, and I'm really excited about that and the collaborations that are going to happen there. And that's actually where Spencer is from as well. He's from Des Moines, but Spencer Paulson is playing bass today. He goes to the University of North Texas as well. Carson Parker, obviously from Iowa.
1: Yes.
0: We know Carson. And so I'm really excited about what that is to come. I'll also be at downtown Iowa City August 8th for Summer of the Arts Friday Night Concert Series. So that's
1: cool.
0: An exciting
1: Mark that
0: one.
1: On the calendar.
0: That's right. So, yeah, some really exciting things. But, I'm really excited for North Texas.
2: 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Bob Stewart with you for KCCK's Memorial Day special, all the main stage performances and backstage interviews from the 2025 Iowa City Jazz Festival. 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

Thank you, everybody. Again, this is United Jazz Ensemble. As Dennis said, we have 7 students from each of the Iowa City High Schools from City, Liberty, and West High. That opening chart was Fernando's Getaway by Victor Lopez. Started off in a bolero, then went into a salsa feel there. Our next chart is going to be from one of the most prolific kind of educational jazz arrangers. This is Doug Beach's arrangement of Mark Colby's tune, Riley's Thang.

That chart was Fred Sturm's Riverscape. Possibly the biggest challenge that the kids are facing today is not the fact that we were doing this on only about 5 hours of rehearsal this week, but dealing with the wind and making sure their music that they know for 5 hours stays on their stand and in front of them. So we're going to keep doing that on this tune. This is an interesting one. This is an original chart by composer Ellen Rowe, and she calls this one The Doomsday Machine Meets Mr. Gelato. I have no idea.

If you didn't understand Mr. Doomsday, or Doomsday Machine and Mr. Gelato beforehand, you probably still don't, but it's a fun song to listen to. We're going to close our set with a tune called Poultry in Motion, and this is written by Chris Berg, and this is homage to Tower of Power. This is kind of a takeoff of Still Digging on James Brown. You're going to hear lots of people here in this group. Stick around afterwards. After this, the North Corridor Jazz All-Stars under the direction of Steve Shanley take over, and come listen to them as well. So again, this is, you know, a jazz ensemble made up of all three high schools in Iowa City, and we're going to close with Poultry in Motion.

0: Backstage again at the Iowa City Jazz Festival 2025 edition on the second day of the festival. And we just got through hearing with the United Jazz Ensemble under the direction of Brian Zeklis. Brian, sounded great today.
1: Thank you. Appreciate it.
0: Well done. Well done. You're at West High, right?
1: I am. And I just finished my second year there.
0: Kind of the co-leader with Ryan Arp and Aaron Otmar, the other two schools. Talk a bit about your background, where you came from before coming to West. Are you an Iowa boy?
1: I'm originally from Illinois, small town Illinois. I went to Western Illinois to get an undergrad in music business and then ended up at North Texas to get a master's in drum set performance. Came back to the Quad Cities area. I've been there for 15 years. I was a teacher at Davenport Central High School.
0: Okay.
1: And then jumped over here with the opportunity to come to West High, and my family and I came over here, and we love it here in Iowa City.
0: So how long have you been in Iowa City?
1: This will be the end of year two.
0: Oh, wow. So you're fairly new.
1: Yep.
0: How's it going?
1: It's going great. Yeah.
0: I know you guys did a great job at the Corridor Jazz Project.
1: Yep. Thank you. Yeah, we had Damani Phillips this year. It was great.
0: Yeah. Talk a bit about your program at West High.
1: West High, we have about 225, 230 students. We'll see when the numbers come out next week, what we're officially sitting at. We have three jazz bands. We're hoping to include that to four here soon. We have four concert bands. We do a non-competitive marching band. Lots of opportunities. The kids do pit for the musical and pit for the show choir, and just lots of playing opportunities for all the kids in band.
0: Talk a bit about your association with the United Jazz Ensemble. How do you?
1: Basically, Mr. Arp and Mr. Otmar were like, "Hey, it's your turn to do it." So I was like, "Okay."
0: So this is your first year to do it.
1: This is my first year to do it. Yeah, I was really excited to see that it was back to the big band format. That was really great, and got to include as many kids as we could. It kind of an happy accident. Like, we had seven kids from City, seven kids from Liberty, and seven kids from West. It all worked out. We had two rehearsals this week, and the kids were really prepared, and it went great.
0: So how do you pick your players out of all the opportunities?
1: Basically, I sent out a Google survey to Mr. Arp and Mr. Otmar and said, please share this out, and they all came in. And I came back and said, hey, in this section we have some extras, like, who would you recommend to be in there? Or in this section we're short, can you, like, encourage a few kids to do it? And it worked out really, really well. I think we had all but, like, four of the kids that had applied to be in it got to participate today. So we had 21 kids, and it went really well.
0: Top notch. With only two rehearsals, man, they got to be up to speed right away, right?
1: Yes. It was very, very telling on Monday when it was like, okay, these four charts went really well. This one you guys didn't practice, but we need that by Wednesday. And they're like, aye, aye, Captain. So,
0: what stuff did we hear? I mean, who were your featured players today?
1: A lot of everybody. I said that anybody who wanted a solo got to have at least one. We had a short time, but we played a little bit of everything. We played a Latin chart that began by Victor Lopez. It was a bolero and a salsa, and then into a swing chart, and then into like a straight eighth kind of ECM. We closed with the Tower Power sort of thing. So just all across the gamut, and tried to expose all the kids to as much as I could.
0: So what do you have going this summer yet?
1: Lots of family time, getting back into that.
0: When do you start getting back to school and into that?
1: Probably soon.
0: Do you have auditions for the bands then, or you kind of know that's already set?
1: The concert bands have already auditioned. We do that in the spring. So back in March they did those. So the counselors have the whole summer to run that. Jazz bands will audition probably the second week we get back to school. So probably that last week of August, first week of September. Marching band stuff. We start seeing the kids the second week of August, but we have lots of preparation to do before that, so it turns around quicker than you'd like.
0: Absolutely. I hear that. Well, thank you so much for stopping by for a few moments. The band's sounding great for your first time around here, and give you another 3 years and you'll be back, right?
1: Probably.
0: Brian Zeklis, leading the United Jazz Ensemble and the West High Jazz Program. Thank you so much for taking some time.
1: Thank you.
0: 50 years of all that jazz from Kirkwood Community College, 88.3 KCCK, Cedar Rapids and Iowa City, streaming worldwide on the KCCK mobile app and at kcck.org. 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

0: Check.
1: It's here for Ben from Prairie on the drum set on that one. That was Quiet Breaker by Sammy Nestico. All right, thank you all for being here and for bringing good, albeit windy weather. This next one is composed by John Ellis and is entitled Happy. And this one is sure to make you very happy. It's going to feature both of our tenor saxophone players, Jamin over here on your left from Marion High School and Alan on your far right from Monticello High School. So we hope you enjoy Happy by John Ellis.

Jamin from Marion High School and Alan from Monticello High School on those tenor solos. The rest of our saxophone section, we got Joe here from Linmar on the Big Berry. We got Joe Z on lead alto from Cedar Falls. And we got Caden from Washington High School. Let's hear it for all of our saxophone section, please. All right, we're going to continue on now with a piece originally composed by Hank Mobley, and it was arranged for big band by Mike Conrad, who I encourage you to stick around and watch his fabulous trio here on the main stage at 2 o'clock. That's going to be cool. They're just celebrating a new release of their album, so some tracks from that that you'll be able to check out. And Mike did a great arrangement of this, and it's going to feature Carter on guitar, Jonathan on the trombone, Caden on alto, Aaron on the trombone, and Alan on the tenor. This is called Soul Station. You'll hear a little bit of piano fill from Everett out front.

All right, continuing on now with a piece entitled Chronometry, which is the study of time. This was written by Fred Sturm, the same person who wrote Riverscape that you heard the

good time for me, as we're still kind of getting our music situated, to introduce our trombone section from your left to right. You've already heard from Jonathan on the trombone from Prairie, and then Aaron from Marion High School, Kieran from Kennedy, and Dominic from Cedar Falls. Give it up for your trombone section this afternoon. All right, we hope you enjoy Fred Sturm's Chronometry.

All right. Continuing on, I'd like to introduce our trumpet section from, again, your left to right. We've got Owen from Linmar, Tom from Linmar, Liza from Kennedy, Eli from Marion, and Zizi from Washington High School. Let's hear it for all of our trumpets today. All right, next we will continue. This is from Chick Corea. This is called Early Afternoon Blues. And this one will feature Everett from Linmar on piano in the role of Chick, and Caden on alto, and Alan on the tenor. Early Afternoon Blues by Chick Corea.

right, and now I would like to introduce our rhythm section from Linmar on guitar. We have Carter from Linmar on piano. We have Everett and from Prairie on the drum set. We've got Ben, and then very last minute jumping in, helping us out, not from any of the area high schools, is Vivian on the bass. Let's hear it for all of our rhythm section, please. All right, this next one is Cannonball Adderley's Sack of Woe, and you will hear from Josie on the alto and Tom on the trumpet.

Well, this band is so good. We only rehearsed twice. We rehearsed for a couple hours on Tuesday and for a couple hours Thursday. That was it. And even with that limited rehearsal time, I still programmed too much music. So I feel really bad. We're going to have to skip one of ours so we can meet our sharp 1 o'clock cutoff here. But give me a round of applause for the solo on trumpet that Owen played on Thursday night that was wonderful that you're not, unfortunately, going to get to hear on Trombone Shorty's Back of Town. There were other good soloists as well, but you heard them on some other tunes. I feel bad that we're leaving Owen out of the fun. He didn't end up getting a solo on his tune. So my fault for programming too much music. Let's see. All right, so we are going to close our set with a up-tempo minor blues by Charles Mingus. This is called Ora Decubitus, kind of loosely translated as bedtime. Oh, and this one you'll hear from Alan on the tenor and Carter on guitar, and then Ben on the drums.

0: Backstage at the 2025 Iowa City Jazz Festival, day number two. It's Saturday, and it's time, and we got the educational portion of our festival every year. It's the jazz bands from the corridor, up and down the corridor, and Steve Shanley is here, one of the directors of the North Corridor All-Stars, professor at Coe College, leads the jazz program there, also leads the Sierra Muni Band, Municipal Band, among all the other things that Steve's got juggling in the air over there. I was watching last night. Ryan Mitta was here, one of your early students over at WASH.
1: Yeah, he was in the first jazz band I had there.
0: Absolutely. What kind of satisfaction do you get seeing your former student like that, like say Ryan Mitta, who's got this great jazz program at Vanderbilt University now, and of course your own daughter Vivian was at WASH for a while, and she's going on to do great things. What kind of satisfaction does that give you?
1: It's great. For me, I've always loved playing, but the teaching has been what I'm most passionate about. So seeing all different ways that music education can look successful has been rewarding for me. So whether it's someone like Ryan, who goes on to have a great career as a composer, arranger, performer, or even just folks who don't ever touch their instrument again, but are here at the Iowa City Jazz Festival because they just appreciate the music. And to me, both of those things are equally important, because Ryan can't do what he's doing unless there's an audience who wants to come out and support it. And there obviously isn't enough room in the world for everybody who wants to be a performer to be a performer. So it can look a lot of different ways, and I'm just satisfied if they have some sort of love for music, and especially wanting to go support live music after they're done with me.
0: Talk about your program at Coe. How are things going there, the jazz program?
1: Things are going great. Looking like it's going to be a great band this upcoming year. I'm very excited with some of the young talent we have coming in, and going to be trying some different things there this year. I've been kind of inspired by my friend Mike McMahon over at North Scott, who started a kind of offshoot of his jazz program where some of the students in the jazz band are also forming a funk band.
0: Oh.
1: And with vocalists. And so they performed at the state band conference this last year, and that was just really inspiring for me. And I had known Mike was doing this, and he and I had talked about sharing charts and things like that, but I never got around to actually doing it. And then when I saw his students performing some Jackson 5 and some Amy Winehouse and things like that, I was like, that's super cool. And I have the exact right combination of students to do that sort of thing at Coe College next year. So we're going to try that and see how that goes and just keep evolving.
0: Nice. Any, you know who the Jazz Summit guest is yet this year?
1: I do. It's Katie Hickey. She's a wonderful trombone player from the Chicago area.
0: Okay, great.
1: And she's been in Cedar Rapids a few times, directed one of the All-State Jazz Bands a few years ago, and we've had her as an adjudicator at the Iowa Jazz Championships a couple times as well.
0: For those who are not familiar with the program here, the North Corridor All-Stars and this whole jazz educational aspect of the Jazz Festival, why don't you bring people up to speed and kind of give us the background on this?
1: Yeah, well, for decades, the Iowa City group has existed, and before the existence of Liberty High School, the City High and West High groups would get together and assemble a big band just for this particular event. And it was probably, close to 15-ish years ago that Brett Messenger and I were talking, and he's like, we need to do something similar for the students from Cedar Falls, Cedar Rapids, that area. So he and I put together a group, and so now we have both the Iowa City groups and then what we call the North Corridor groups sharing the stage. And I'm especially excited because those started as big bands, and they were big bands together for about 10 years, and then the pandemic hit, and we had to go to kind of a more distanced thing and went with the combos. And what the stage crew and the sound crew and basically everybody involved said, that's a lot easier. Let's just do this. And so we did the small groups for a while, and that was cool. It was, at least my approach to it was that the students got a little bit more creative input. and we played some of their compositions and things like that, and it was really fun. But also, there's really nothing quite like playing in a big band, too. And so with Ryan's group playing on Friday this year, the stage was already going to be more or less set up to accommodate a big band, so we thought it would make sense to resurrect the big bands this year. And we're very excited to do that, listening to the Iowa City group right now, and they sound fabulous, and we're excited to hit the stage in a bit ourselves.
0: Talk a little bit about how you choose the players in the band, and maybe name, I don't know, you probably can't name them all at this point, but maybe some of the...
1: Yeah, no,
0: I... You got some of your own students, well, not your WASH students, of course, but...
1: Yeah, no, I think I probably could name them all. Let's see how good I am here. So in the trumpet section, we got Tom and Owen from Lynn Marr, and Liza from Kennedy, Eli from Marion, and ZZ from Washington High School. In the trombone section, we've got Aaron from Marion, Jonathan from Prairie, Dominic from Cedar Falls High School, and Kieran from Kennedy. And then in the saxophone section, we've got Josie from Cedar Falls on lead alto, Caden Messenger on alto from Washington, and we've got Alan from Monticello on tenor, and Jamin from Marion on tenor, Joe from Lynn Marr High School on the Barry sax. And then in the rhythm section, we got Everett from Lynn Marr, on piano, Carter on guitar from Lynn Marr, and Ben from Prairie on the drum set. And then Vivian, you see her backstage. She's stepping in last minute. We had a last minute vacancy in the bass section, so she's agreed to fill in for that today. But for those of you listening on the radio, will you confirm that I did all of that with no notes?
0: You did.
1: Yes.
0: I was going to say, look at Steve with the big brain over there, man.
1: Yeah.
0: That's impressive.
1: Yeah. Well, and it's easy because the students were all very memorable. I told them after our rehearsal, we only rehearsed twice. We rehearsed on Tuesday and Thursday, and that's it. Mm. And I told them after our rehearsal Thursday that I'd play a gig with any of them anytime. It's a special group. They're really nice, and I'm glad that the rain appears to be holding off and that we're going to be able to perform today, because they really deserve it. And the selection of the band is really definitely more of an art than a science. I start by looking at the all-state jazz bands, and the 1A, 2A, the 3A, and the 4A all-state jazz bands, those three groups. And anyone in our area who maybe made one of those groups or was alternate sort of gets first dibs. And then from there, director recommendation and just kind of trying to fill them out. And I know most of the students and most of the programs and can reach out and ask them. But very fortunate this year that most of them, on my first ask, all agreed to do it.
0: Excellent.
1: Yeah.
0: What are the charts we're listening to today?
1: So we've got, I was excited to hear the Iowa City group play Riverscape by Fred Sturm. Fred is one of my favorite composers and was a huge influence on me before he passed away. He taught at Lawrence Conservatory up in Wisconsin. Prior to that, he was out at Eastman. And then prior to that was at Lawrence. And I think it's important to keep his music alive, especially here in the Midwest. So we're playing another one of his pretty popular tunes called Chronometry, which is very challenging. I would not undertake that with most honor jazz bands, but I knew that this group would be able to handle it. So Chronometry by Fred Sturm, and then a little arrangement of Ora Decubitus, or Bedtime, by Charles Mingus. We're going to close our performance with that. Opening up with a Sammy Nestico tune to feature Ben on the drum set. And then arrangement Mike Conrad did. Mike's going to be on the main stage here a little bit later. And so I asked him if he had a chart that he wanted us to maybe play to kind of help get the crowd excited for his arrival. And he had a nice arrangement of Soul Station, an old Hank Mobley tune that the students really like playing as well. And a couple others in there to fill some things out too. Sack of Woe from Cannonball Adderley. And let me think, John Ellis, Happy, and I might be missing one or two at this point, but that's
0: Didn't Mike do a whole program of Hank Mobley? He did like a program of Hank Mobley things some years ago.
1: He maybe did. I'm not sure. That's ringing a bell. Yeah.
0: Talk a little bit about the municipal band. Did you play for the holiday this weekend?
1: We did the first of our two patriotic concerts on Wednesday. And we'll have the other one tomorrow night at McGrath Amphitheater. Oh, okay. So as soon as everybody's done with BYO Brass here, they can head up to the McGrath Amphitheater in Cedar Rapids and finish the patriotic holiday weekend in style. And we've got the Cedar Rapids Concert Chorale joining us.
0: Oh,
1: and
0: nice.
1: This year, I'm particularly excited because a history colleague of mine in the department at Coe College, she discovered a piece from World War I, a song for piano and voice that some Cedar Rapids wrote.
0: Oh, really?
1: And it was never on my radar, and as far as I know, not on anyone's radar. And she said, hey, check this out. I found this in the Library of Congress. And so I arranged that for the Concert Chorale to sing.
0: Cool.
1: It's called Back Your Boy, very patriotic. And uh-huh. And then I wrote some band parts for the band to play along. So we'll do that as well as the Armed Forces medley and the Stars and Stripes Forever, America the Beautiful, Battle Hymn of the Republic, all the stuff you like. And also this year, you get to sing Sweet Caroline with us if you're in the audience and you would like to be an honorary member of. Yep. Yep. And we did that on Wednesday. That was a great hit.
0: Oh,
1: everybody
0: sure.
1: loved it.
0: It always
1: so,
0: is.
1: Always a fun concert, so encourage people to come out. And
0: that season runs through mid-August?
1: Beginning of August. Yeah, beginning of August. So we are in week 5 right now, and we have 9 total weeks.
0: Great. Yeah. They always sound great.
1: Well,
0: you do a great job with that band.
1: Thank you so much.
0: Anything else you'd like to talk about that you're doing this summer or then right back into school again?
1: No, that's basically about it. And right now I'm kind of having the band director thing of I just need to go over to the tent and make sure all the students are here and I can
0: absolutely
1: hand out set lists and stuff.
0: Well, I really appreciate you taking a few minutes out, Steve.
1: And, my pleasure. Thank you all for supporting
0: Steve Shanley and going to be doing the North Quarter All-Stars in just a few minutes. Thank you, Steve.
1: Very good. Thank you.
0: You bet. 50 years of All That Jazz from Kirkwood Community College, 88.3 KCCK, Cedar Rapids and Iowa City, streaming worldwide on the KCCK mobile app and at kcck.org. 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

Welcome. Thanks for being here with us. My name is Mike Conrad. I teach just up the road at the University of Northern Iowa. And please say hello to my friends Drew Morton on the bass and Cassius Goins on the drums. So I'm from the Quad Cities. I grew up going to this festival. I love this festival. Really honored to be playing here with this trio and playing music from a brand new project called Pretzel Letters. And that was the name of the first tune that we played. If you're interested in the album, you can come see me over at the merch tent right that way by the Meat on a Stick. And I'd be happy to talk with you and talk to you about how you can get the record. So that first tune was the title track, Pretzel Letters, and it was written for my younger brother, Matt. All of this music is inspired by family members and in some cases childhood memories. And Matt and I would sit at the table after school for snack and gnaw on pretzels and try to bite them in such a way to form letters and spell things like our names, or I think we tried to do every letter of the alphabet once, and just goofy brother stuff that we would get up to. So that one's for Matt. And we're going to carry on with something for my older sister now. I grew up in a family of five kids, and Sheila is often kind of the ringleader in childhood games and such, and very creative and would invent games, make things up. And I have a memory of playing this one game in the basement that was sort of like a messed up version of tag with a bunch of extra rules, and it was called Suni, Suni, Suni. So I wrote this tune, which is meant to be a musical game of sorts, where we've got some rules to follow, but also some just opportunity to play and get up to some stuff like kids do. So hope you enjoy Suni, Suni, Suni.

Thank you so much. All right, now something from my older brother, Patrick. And we were just 1 year apart in school. You know, I went the music route, obviously, and he was much more of an athlete than I was. In fact, state champion point guard. Let's go, Bettendorf Bulldogs, 2005. All right. Yeah. But always a serious competitor, and I know Iowa City is a basketball town, right? And now the great Caitlin Clark resides in Indiana, where our drummer Cassius Goins is from. But I always loved watching Pat play basketball, and there was a local newscaster that kind of nicknamed him. He said, "I like that Conrad. He's a slasher," because of the way he would cut to the basket and blow by his defender. So this one's called Slasher for Pat, and we hope you enjoy.

Thank you so much. That was a pair of pieces that I wrote for my wife, Ashley. The first little solo piano piece was a ballad I wrote for her called That's Done. It's based on a jazz standard, believe it or not, When I Fall in Love. I took that tune and turned the melody upside down and used the inversion of that tune to create the melody for that piece. And then we went right into another piece for her

an elementary school talent show where all five kids got on stage and performed our parody version of the Super Bowl Shuffle. Yes, from the 85 Chicago Bears. Both my parents are from the Chicago area. My dad had that record at home. And so we did our version of it, which we called the Conrad Shuffle. And Molly's verse alluded to her liking the dance. So that's what this one is about. Hope it makes you want to wiggle in your little lawn chairs.

Thank you so much. Let's hear it for Cassius Goins on the drums. And keep it going for Drew Morton on the bass. Really grateful for these two, both musicians I go back a long way with. Drew, actually, all the way to middle school days. We played in a little junior high jazz band together in the Quad Cities. He grew up in Moline, Illinois, and me just across the river in Bettendorf. And I remember playing trombone in an ugly red vest at the mall with Drew back there at bass. And we've played together in all sorts of musical situations ever since. Chris Mertz's quartet, the big band that I lead here, the Iowa Jazz Composers Orchestra, and many other projects. And Drew is stepping in here. So we recorded this album in December in Chicago with the bassist Katie Ernst, another dear friend of mine and longtime collaborator. And I just want to give her a shout out since she's on the album, but she's the touring bassist for Iron and Wine, indie folk superstar. So she's out on the road with them. And Drew has very ably stepped in. I've had the chance to play this music a couple times with him, and there's nobody I trust more musically. One more time for Drew Morton. And Cassius Goins spent a little bit of time here. He did his master's degree at the University of Iowa, and this was post-flood. So we were rehearsing in the church. You know, the music building was completely like underwater, so everybody was kind of displaced all over the place. And I was a student at the University of Northern Iowa at the time, but John Rapson, being the kind soul that he was, sort of let me become a part of the band, even though I wasn't enrolled at the University of Iowa. So I would drive down a couple times a week and play with Cassius and Steve Wheeler and Carl and Nate in his band Groove Theory. Going on about 15 years now since we did that album of Cassius's music, and just my favorite drummer to play with. Every time I'm able to coax him back from Indianapolis to Iowa is a happy day. One more time, Cassius Goins III. All right, this next one is something I wrote for my mom and dad. And, you know, a memory I have of them is around the holidays, we would often watch the film It's a Wonderful Life. It's a favorite of my parents. And I think I saw a lot of my parents in the relationship between George and Mary in that movie. And there's this very romantic scene in the movie where, you know, Jimmy Stewart's character, George Bailey, says, "What is it, Mary? You want the moon? We'll just say the word, and I'll throw a lasso around and pull it down for you." So this one is called Moon Lasso, and we're going to feature Drew out front on the bass.

Thank you so much, Moon Lasso, for my mom and dad. Let's hear it one more time for the students that played on this stage before us, the North Corridor Jazz All-Stars under the direction of Steve Shanley, and before them, the United Jazz Ensemble under the direction of Brian Zeglis. Always great to hear, you know, how alive and well jazz education is here in Iowa, and that's thanks in no small part to KCCK and everything that they do, all the programs, the summer camps, the Corridor Jazz Project, just so impactful to what these young musicians do and what they go on to do after that, as Dennis alluded to earlier. And how many people were over at the side stage to hear Levi Temple and his group? Let's hear it for them as well. Actually, Levi has a very similar project to mine, where he wrote a bunch of music inspired by family members, and he took some composition lessons with me at the University of Northern Iowa. We're very proud of him and all of our students playing this weekend. All right, if you're interested in checking out the album, please see me over at the merch tent after we're done playing. I'd be happy to chat with you and direct you towards where you can get this record, Pretzel Letters. Everything we played today on the stage is from that new release. And join me one more time in thanking my musical compadres up here. Drew Morton on the bass. Let's hear it for Drew. Drew Morton. And over there on the drums, from Indianapolis, Cassius Goins. My name is Mike Conrad. It's been really fun to play for you. Thank you for listening. And we've got one more. So I covered all my brothers and sisters with these musical tributes, my wife, my parents, but I've got a 2-year-old daughter as well, and she's currently napping in our hotel room. But this last tune is for her, and she is the thing in this world that brings me the most joy. So I tried to write a very joyful tune. And her name is Madeline. This one is called Maddles Prattles. Thank you for being here.

0: And I have the honor of being joined by composer, improviser, teacher, Mike Conrad. That's just one of his few of his many hats. He's been recognized for his arranging composings with 4 ASCAP Herb Albert Young Composer Awards, 7 Downbeat Awards, awards and commissions from the Contemporary Music Academy in Beijing, Brunner's Jazz Orchestra, Airmen of Note. The list goes on and on. Plus, he's performed all over the world and had such amazing... So your resume, I could do 15 minutes just on your resume so far, including the 2023 Seministico Award, Sonic Award, and you've worked with folks from Chris Mertz, who was here last night with the Jazz Orchestra, and also the great Bob Bowaschet, Hey Lewis Hayes, so many. Where does it start? Where did you start off with music and jazz?
1: Well, I started off, I'm an Iowa native. I started off in the Quad Cities. My parents still live there.
2: I grew up there. I grew up going to this festival. Summers and saw a lot of really inspiring performances on this stage that we're about to take later this afternoon.
1: I played classical piano, took some piano lessons, and
2: started trombone in fifth grade.
1: And then just kind of got into jazz through this summer jazz program for junior high kids. That was my first experience with it, and I didn't really know what it was. I didn't have any clue what I was doing, but I knew that I really loved it. And so I had started to seek out the music, and my journey through learning jazz kind of came from checking out CDs at the public library. I just went to the jazz section. I remember they had the yellow tape on them, the way it was organized, and I kind of just went through like alphabetically and checked out like every jazz record that the Bendorf Public Library had. And then through that, I kind of found my favorites, and started my obsessive kind of listening journey.
0: Sweet. And it's come full circle because now you are a noted jazz educator. I mean, among the many hats, the ones I haven't mentioned so far, you and I Jazz Band 2, you direct you and Jazz 2. You teach courses and lessons in jazz improvisation, pedagogy, jazz methods, jazz theory, jazz piano, jazz composition, arranging. In 2024, you received the UNI's Outstanding Teaching Award. So obviously, education is something that's come full around. Now you're sharing it with so many people. And so what's it like to see these young faces come in and be able to share what you've gotten with them?
1: Oh, man, I love teaching. I just had an experience last night, actually, at the jam session with a student who I'd worked with who was in high school and is now playing professionally in New York. And he just had some really nice things to say about some stuff I showed him back in the day. And, those kinds of things are really rewarding. You know, of all the things you mentioned, the Outstanding Teaching Award is probably the thing I'm the most proud of, because teaching is so important. We have a lot of power and a lot of responsibility, and I take that really seriously. And, it always brings me great joy to see our students out there doing what they're doing. Like my student, Elena Ringsby, was playing with the big band last night.
0: Yes.
1: She's sounding great. Levi Temple, who took some composition lessons with me, is on the stage, on the side stage right before my trio. And, we just try to set them on the right path, and then they do their thing.
0: Man, it's got to be an amazing feeling.
1: Yeah.
0: Now, speaking of which, you are a multi-instrumentalist on top of everything else. How does that affect your composition and arranging techniques?
1: Yeah, well, I write a lot for big band, for like large jazz ensemble and orchestra and stuff like that. And, being a trombonist as well as a pianist really helps in that regard, just to understand, the brass side of things a little bit more. But then also my background in music education, having done a music ed degree at UNI, when you're kind of training to be a band director, you learn a little bit of all the instruments. You know, right. You kind of have to have the basics on everything. So that really helped me as a writer, because I know, what instruments can and can't do, and what's hard for certain instruments and not for others. And I've used that to my advantage when I write for the Iowa Jazz Composers Orchestra and other large groups like that. But the trio setting is a totally different thing. It's like, just piano, bass, and drums, and it's more about trying to create a framework for us to just like explore and be creative together,
0: Now talk about your experiences ranging from trio to, for example, Iowa Jazz Composers Orchestra, in which everybody in there is a jazz composer or arranger. So what's the difference between one group to the next, as it were, when you're dealing with a small group, which is more of a collaboration, I would guess, and dealing with you standing there looking at all these people who do what you do?
1: Sure, yeah. I mean, the big band is really like, you know, I send all the emails and I organize all the stuff, but it's not like my big band, you know. We play some of my music, but I really wanted to showcase all the great Iowa jazz composers we have, you know, people like Chris Mertz and Bob Washit, who you mentioned earlier, and so many others who are in the band. It's kind of interesting. I feel like the large group, we're always trying to get more of that small group dynamic going on within the large ensemble. So, like, we have all these things that are scripted and very specific, and, you know, you have to play the notes and rhythms, but there are elements of improvisation in it as well. That's what makes it jazz music.
0: Yeah.
1: Yeah, so when we get to the solo sections and stuff, I always want it to feel more like the kind of small group setting.
0: More of a jam than a concert.
1: Yeah, and then sometimes in the trio setting, I almost want it to feel like a big band where, you know, like when we're playing the very specifically orchestrated things, like the head of the tune, and we want it to have that kind of ensemble feel and that tightness as well. So I don't know, I think they kind of inform each other in an interesting way.
0: Well, cool. Now, speaking of your trio, you don't have your regular trio with you today. The regular trio is you, Cassius Goins, and Katie Ernst.
1: That's right.
0: And today you have another great that we're very familiar with, Drew Morton, sitting in today. How'd that come about?
1: Yeah, so Katie and I have known each other for a long time. We went to jazz camp together in high school in Wisconsin. And, you know, I've been playing with her for a long time. She and Cassius recorded with me on my first trio album, Reconnect. Came out in 2022, and we played at this festival back then. But she's the touring bassist for Iron and Wine.
0: Cool.
1: Indie folk superstar. And their tour got extended on the, you know, the early side of the tour. So she's with them right now. It ended up just kind of overlapping. And but Drew is somebody I've known even longer than Katie. Going back to my, like, middle school days in the Quad Cities. We both grew up in the Quad Cities. He's from Moline, Illinois. And we've played together in all sorts of configurations over the years, in Chris Mertz's quartet and in the big band that we were talking about. And so he's a musician I really know well and really trust. And he's gotten a chance to play some of this music from the Pretzel Letters album with me at Noche in Des Moines back in April. And then this past Sunday in the Quad Cities. So, he'll be ready to go.
0: It sounds like it's an excellent problem to have.
1: Yeah, I know. Can't go wrong.
0: Now, we talked earlier about your next project. Now, is this a project for your trio or a larger ensemble? But I know you're working on material for a new disc. What are we looking forward to?
1: Yeah, so Pretzel Letters is a trio album featuring Cassius Goins and Katie Ernst. We recorded in December in Chicago. New original music inspired by members of my family. A lot of personal stories and kind of, childhood memories involved in the inspiration for the music. So that's the stuff we're going to be playing at the festival today.
0: I was going to ask.
1: And it is out. It's available on my website and on Bandcamp right now. And it's going to be on all the streaming platforms very soon. I think this next week even.
0: Well, sweet. Looking forward to it, man.
1: Yeah.
0: I'm looking forward to your performance today. You're going to be taking the stage at 2 p.m., the main stage, Strauss Community Stage here. And how many times have you performed at the Iowa City Jazz Festival?
1: Oh, man, I don't know. I haven't really kept track.
0: Maybe Dennis can help with that.
1: This will be the second time for the trio. We played on the Pedmall stage by the Fountain a few years back. I've played with Chris Mertz's Shorter Stories here. I played with John Ilabuni's band. I've played on the side stage a number of times, Jackson Churchill last year, when I was in college, all the time with my own groups and with Cassius Goins, his band Groove Theory, played here as well. So, yeah, it's been a bunch of times, and I always love it. It's my favorite place to be in the summer is the Iowa City Jazz Festival.
0: Well, we're lucky to have you here. Thank you so much. The Mike Conrad Trio, 2 o'clock this afternoon at the Strauss Community Stage, the main stage here at the Iowa City Jazz Festival. Mike Conrad, thank you so much, man. Looking forward
1: to it.
0: Thank
1: you, Hollis. Appreciate it.
0: 50 years of all that jazz. 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Next up is the Ryan Mitta Jazz Orchestra with his good friend Joel Fromm on Jazz 88.3 KCCK.

How are you doing, Iowa City Jazz Festival? I am so glad to be back in my home state. I'm actually a fourth-generation Iowan. Yeah, but I defected to Nashville, Tennessee in 2007 and have been part of the studio scene there and live music scene there ever since. But it's good to be back in my home state. That first piece is the opening track of my new album entitled Tenor Madness that was just released in January of 2025. And I need to introduce our very special guest that we have with us, Mr. Joel Fromm on the tenor saxophone. Joel lived in Nashville for a few years, and I did a bunch of new charts for him recently, so I figured it'd be good to bring him up and share the tenor madness, if you will. And sharing the tenor madness on that last piece, you have Joel and Chris Mertz on the tenor saxophones. You also heard from Rich Med on the trombone. We're going to continue. This is so basically all the music we're going to play tonight is music that I've either composed or arranged. So the last one I composed, and this next one is one I arranged. It's one of Joel's tune that I arranged for big band for him, and it's entitled Thinking of Benny, and I believe it's dedicated to Benny Golson, right, Joel? Yeah. So you'll hear from Joel, and you'll also hear from Dave Rezik on trumpet. Oh, and also Mark Wiedenhofer on the drum set.

Joel Fromm on the tenor saxophone. Dave Rezek on the trumpet. And Mark Wiedenhofer on the drums. We're going to continue with the title track of my new album, Tenor Madness. It's a great jazz standard written by Sonny Rollins. Any student studying jazz should probably know this tune. I'm really excited about this album in general. We released it in January. It's kind of like a love letter to the saxophone, because every track is a sax feature in some kind, which is the record that everybody needs, right? So, and it's a way to celebrate. We have so many great saxophone players in Nashville, and it was a way to kind of highlight how different all of us are as saxophonists, all on one record. So Joel's on that record, my friend Jeff Coffin, Don Alico, I Take a Solo. It's not that bad. But what I'm really excited about is this year, The Times named it one of the best jazz records of 2025. So I'm pretty excited about that. If you would like to take a copy of it home, it's at the merch table. I'm going to be there after the show if you want to come say hi. And we also have...

point out your to your ear, you're going to hear a lot of disjunct kind of key centers. So you'll hear stuff like ba-ba-ba-da-ba-do-ba-dee-ba-ba-dee-ba-do-ba-dee-ba-do. So that's kind of what inspired me, is walking through the hallways and hearing my students just try to frantically shed their assignment. So that's what that's what inspired this tune. You know, it wouldn't be Tenor Madness if it didn't feature our tenor players, so this is going to feature Joel again and Chris Mertz on tenor saxophone. Hold on to your seats.

We made it. Now you know why I said hold on tight. One of the things I really love about Iowa is the music teachers in this state. There are so many great music educators here. Some of them on stage. I see some of y'all out there in the audience. Grateful to be here. And my master plan in life was to always come back and be a high school band director in Iowa. I didn't quite make that gig, unfortunately. But never, I could still happen. We all draw inspiration from our educators, whether that's inside music or outside music. They're huge influences on our lives. And a huge influence, in addition to up here having my two first saxophone teachers sitting right next to me, was a gentleman who was has been very influential on jazz education in the state of Iowa, and that's Bob Washit. Who's familiar with Bob? And I say this because this is the piece I wrote in dedication to Bob's retirement, and I titled it based on the first words he said to me. So the title of the piece is Don't Push. And the first words he said to me was, don't push the suck button. So I don't know if Bob's here, but this is for Bob. You're also, you're also gonna hear from Elena Ringsby on piano. I hope you dig it. I get to play a solo finally, that's cool. So hope you dig it. It's called Don't Push.

That was don't push. So none of y'all don't push now. Who is here for Alyssa Allgood? Yeah, isn't she fantastic? I am a huge fan of the work she's doing and her new album's crushing. She's releasing some new music here in about 3 weeks, so check that out. I like her so much, I asked her to sit in with us. Please welcome to the stage, Alyssa Allgood. We're gonna do a couple of the vocal tracks from the new record. We're gonna start with my arrangement of Cry Me a River. And if you think Justin Timberlake, that's not the right song. But the classic standard, the Arthur Hamilton standard, Cry Me a River, you're gonna hear from Blake Shaw up front on bass, Tony Lefever on trumpet, Joel Soul Bagel Nagel on trombone, and Jen Teedy on saxophone. This is Cry Me a River.

0: Alyssa Allgood.
1: Thank you.
0: Tony LaFever on the trumpet, Joel the Soul Bagel Nagel on the trombone, and Jen Titi on the alto saxophone. We're going to continue with another song from the new record. I just want to highlight our drummer in the band. This is Mark Wienhofer. He's my regular drummer in my jazz orchestra that performs down in Nashville. He schlepped all the way up here to play with us today. I'm very grateful that he did so. Yeah. Mark is actually from Illinois, so between Mark being from Illinois and Joel being from Wisconsin, this is just the Midwestern All-Star Band. So this is a kind of a more obscure standard that I arranged. It's going to feature Joel telling a story on this one, and Alyssa as well. And you're going to hear a lovely lead trumpet solo from Antonio Garza. This is Waiter, Make Mine Blues.

Alyssa Allgood, thank you so much for sitting in. Joel Fromm on the tenor saxophone. And Antonio Garza on that spicy lead trumpet playing. So, I've been a Nashville studio musician for almost a couple decades now. And I get to do a ton of things. I know, you know, people think of it as country music, but we do record all kinds of music down there. It's one of the biggest studio scenes in the world. And I get to do so many cool things like video games, movies, and of course working with artists. But I can't deny that I work with a ton of country artists, right? Living in Nashville. So working with all these different country artists, there's some recurring themes in their music. And one of the recurring themes I noticed a lot when I was working with Thomas Rhett is there's a lot of beer involved. And so I thought, what if I wrote a piece about beer? But I didn't make it like straight ahead, made it super weird, okay? So this piece is called Indra Canindra. It's named after a beer in San Diego that is a coconut curry porter. So I did my best to kind of represent this flavor profile. I'm giving you tasting notes now, okay? So this might be a good time to grab a beer. So as I said, coconut curry porter, so there's this sweetness to it, which is kind of this 3-4 vibe that happens throughout it, and then there's a little bit of spice to it and interesting, so there's kind of some mixed meter things that are happening, and kind of almost like a chorale style thing that happens that's supposed to kind of represent the substantiveness of the porter element, right? So long story short, I'm a big nerd that wrote a tune about a beer. So this is Indra Canindra. I love you too. You're gonna hear from Lena Ringsby again on piano. And my very first saxophone teacher ever, Lynn Hart on alto saxophone. So perhaps you have her to blame for all of this. All right, here's Indra Canindra.

And that, ladies and gentlemen, is a song about a beer. We're going to go on. Everything we've played so far is on my last two records, but we're going to play some brand new stuff. Joel over here got asked to go perform with the Croatian Radio Television Jazz Orchestra this April, so I arranged a bunch of new stuff for him in that performance. That performance actually just hopped on YouTube, so if you want to geek out on some of that, it's on there. The title of this one is called Disco Nern. Nern is for Ernesto, Joel's drummer in the trio, and disco is because this is the only disco big band chart you're going to hear tonight, okay? So it's a disco beat. We're going to let Joel loose on this one. I hope you enjoy it. This is Disco Nern.

we're going to slow things down and play a little ballad from the same project for the Croatian Radio Jazz Orchestra. This is a tune of Joel's that I arranged, a beautiful tune, ballad, entitled Moonface Lament. And now I need to talk more because people are putting their stuff together. How's everyone doing? You liking the music so far? I would just really like to thank all y'all for being here, but more importantly, the people who put a ton of work into putting this festival on. Can you put your hands together for them? I was just really kind of touched and honored to be invited here, and it's such a privilege to be back in Iowa playing with these fantastic musicians, aka the Midwest All-Stars. We're going to continue with Moonface Lament.

All right, we've reached that part of the night where we're on our last tune. Thank you all so much for coming. I have to please put your hands together, this fantastic band. Lots of our Iowa friends here. Fantastic players. Just such a privilege to play with all these folks again. A lot of lifelong friends on this stage. Before you leave for the night, come say hello. I'll be over at the merch booth. I have CDs, posters, stickers. Come check it out. Take a piece of the band home with you. You dig? We're going to close with a piece I co-wrote with my friend Jeff Coffin. If you don't know what Jeff actually played the Iowa City Jazz Festival in 2017. Jeff is the saxophonist for Dave Matthews Band and a close collaborator writer. He just got inducted into the Rock and Roll Hall of Fame, which is pretty cool. Not a lot of saxophone players in there. So this is one that Jeff and I wrote for our good friend Wyclef Gordon. And you're going to hear from Leah on trumpet and then Anthony on trombone. And I'm going to play a little bit as well. This is The Commissioner.

Let's hear it for this band one more time. Introduce y'all to them, starting with Rhythm Session. Elena Ringsby on the piano. Blake Shaw on the bass. The drum doctor himself, Mark Wiedenhofer, on the drums. Let's hear for our trumpet section. We have Dave Rezik, Antonio Garza, Tony LaFever, and Leah Graham. And the trombones, Rich Med, Anthony Williams, Joel Nagel, and Brian Etwistle over here on bass trombone. Last, but definitely the most awesome, the saxophone section. Joel Fromm on the tenor saxophone. Jen Teedy on alto saxophone. Lynn Hart on alto saxophone. Chris Mertz on the tenor saxophone. My name's Ryan Men. Thank you all so much for coming out. It's been a privilege to play for you. Have a great 4th of July and a safe drive home.

0: We're backstage again at the 2025 Iowa City Jazz Festival, ready for our headliners this evening, who will be the Ryan Mehta Jazz Orchestra and their special guest, Joel Fromm. Welcome, gentlemen.
1: Thank you.
0: Good to have you here.
2: Yeah.
0: You've probably been here before, haven't you, Ryan?
2: It's been many years since I've been to the Iowa City Jazz Festival, but yes, I have been here before.
0: Oh, okay, yeah. And Joel, probably this is your first time?
1: I think this is my first time doing the festival, yeah, pretty sure.
0: It's great to have you here.
1: Thank you.
0: Great to have you here. We'll start with Joel. He's a Midwest boy, just like us, born up there in Racine, Wisconsin.
1: Yeah, that's right. How'd you figure that one out?
0: Oh, I do my in-depth study of you, man. Look out. Your dad was a newspaper man, moved you to Hartford, Connecticut.
1: That's right, yeah. He wrote for the Racine Journal-Times until when I was 15 years old, the whole family moved out to Connecticut, and he wrote for the Hartford Current for the rest of his career.
0: And you, in that time in Hartford, you met Brad Meldow.
1: Yeah.
0: Out of nowhere. Talk about your relationship with him and how that developed over the years.
1: Sure.
0: Interesting.
1: Well, I ended up at a high school, Hall High School in West Hartford, which had a really amazing, historically great jazz program. And I was really, really lucky to land there for my high school years. And Brad was there. We were in the same grade. And it wasn't just Brad. There were other students who were really, really good too, who were really inspiring. And we had a band director who was a great band director, but it was a little bit like living the movie Whiplash.
0: Oh, no.
1: It was definitely an intense experience. But it was great to have someone like Brad there because obviously just having someone that talented and that gifted to be around when we were both discovering jazz was really a gift.
0: And you've done quite a few things over the years. I know you did the duo release at one point.
1: And, right.
0: Just some fantastic stuff together.
1: Yeah, for sure.
0: Who was it that sparked your interest in jazz back in the day? What players were you listening to that I know maybe Michael Brecker was one that popped up in my reading, I know.
1: For sure. Michael early on was a huge hero for all of us. I mean, we were listening to, especially listening to Steps Ahead and listening to the Chick Corea record, Three Quartets, was a real favorite of all of ours. So I became very enamored of him. And it was interesting because at first it was, you know, I had these two sort of polar influences. It was Mike Brecker and Charlie Parker and nothing in between. And then I had some teachers saying, hey, if you really like Mike Brecker, you might like the person that he really grew up listening to, which is John Coltrane. And I remember that day, too. So, you know, so little by little, I had people introducing me to, you know, Coltrane and then Sonny Rollins and then people like Johnny Griffin and Gene Ammons. And then later on, you know, Colin Hawkins and Lester Young. So I kind of came at it backwards. I kind of came from the front of jazz history to the back of jazz history. I discovered things that were older and older. So as I've gotten older, I've really gained more of an appreciation for early jazz. It was great to be around other students who were as passionate about it as I was.
0: I was reading a quote you had. You had a lesson one time from Jerry Braganzi when you're like 17 or 18
1: right.
0: years old, and you said it was the best lesson you had in your life.
1: Well, he's, you know, in addition to being such a tremendously great and accomplished musician, he's one of the best just music teachers that I've ever encountered. I mean, he's one of those people, rare people, that plays so great, but also is really able to explain what he's doing in verbal terms and just by demonstrating. So he really changed my playing for the better in 60 minutes, basically.
0: And you're a teacher as well. You teach private students and several schools and such.
1: I do. I actually just finished my first year at Texas State University, so just got the tenure track position there,
0: and I've
1: really jumped in with both feet now and into the world of education. So it's been really good. It's been a learning curve, but I'm really happy at this point in my life to sort of pass along some of the things that I've learned.
0: I bet. Spent about 30 years plus in New York City doing your thing and.
1: Yeah, I was in New York for 32 years, and then COVID hit, and that was really sort of the impetus for me to leave. And I actually met Ryan because I moved to Nashville. I was in Nashville for 3 years and made a lot of good friends there. You know, I became close to Jeff Koff.

0: Geffen and Pat Coyle and Danny Gottlieb and many other really great musicians that lived there, and met Ryan because I did a few things. Jeff sent me to Vanderbilt to, you know, kind of sub for him and do some teaching. And so we ended up hooking up, Ryan and I ended up hooking up there. And and we developed this nice relationship. And Ryan was kind enough to approach me about writing some arrangements on my originals. And and that's how this all came about.
1: So what is a jazz scene like in Nashville? I mean, you think of Nashville, you think country music, you know, capital of the world.
2: I mean, it's Music City and it's all music. It really is. And, you know, I'll talk about this a little bit on the set tonight about, you know, we can't ignore that country music is a huge part of Nashville. But there's also a huge contemporary Christian music scene. There's jazz, there's hip hop, there's, you know, I mean, there's African drumming. There's like every kind of music that you can think of is happening in Nashville. And we all kind of commingle in this very fun and interesting way where it's not, you know, I think labels like to do things that are cut and dry and fit within a specific box. And I think a lot of the music that gets made in Nashville doesn't quite fit in that perfect box. At least the music that the musicians are making, like the art practitioners that we have in the city. The scene is cool. We have Rudy's Jazz Room, which is six nights a week, live jazz, three sets on the weekends, two sets during the weekdays. And then we have the Nashville Jazz Workshop, which is both a performance venue and an educational entity as well. And so they do a couple shows a week there. Definitely a listening room. It's super cool. It's BYOB, so there's no cocktail shakers in the background, which I really dig. So it's a cool scene, and it's the thing I love about it is it's a very supportive scene and musically diverse because nobody sounds the same. That's why I really love about the record that I put together. We're going to be playing some of the stuff that Joel was on. You got Joel, you got Jeff Coffin, you got Don Alico. You have all these saxophone players who are great saxophone players, but nobody sounds alike, right? Everyone has their unique artistic voice, and I think that's what makes the jazz scene in Nashville special.
1: So do you play the baritone sax because nobody else will, or do you? I'm
2: just kidding. I love playing Barry sax, and I'm very fortunate that over the years I've worked my way to like the top call Barry sax, a studio session in town, and you know every once in a while people will remember I also play other things, but right. It's like and sometimes when a studio when a contractor says Ryan you're on tenor, it's like did I read this right? Am I doing this? It's like, yeah. So I play a lot of Barry. I love the horn. Really spent a lot of time building a really good relationship with that instrument because I want to be a baritone saxophonist, not a saxophonist who happens to play Barry.
1: As for those who don't know, Ryan Mitta is a Cedar Rapids, Washington grad, a fellow warrior. I was there back in the day. And who was the director when you were there?
2: So Bill Dancer was there for 2 years.
1: Okay.
2: And then that's when Steve Shanley started, was my junior year.
1: Okay.
2: Which that was a very informative time. So it's Steve's fault that I'm in jazz. But yeah. He really like upped the level, and I learned so much. And then, of course, went to Northern Iowa for my undergrad. And then, I did my student teaching, did an out-state student teaching program through Northern Iowa, which is what landed me in Nashville.
1: Okay.
2: So that's kind of how it all started.
1: How long have you been at Vanderbilt then?
2: I just finished my 11th year teaching
1: there.
2: Oh, wow. And it's great. It's a good program. We have a great faculty. It's great to be right in the heart of Music City. It's a small program, but it also is like means we get to pick the students that we really think are extraordinary. It's a lot of fun.
1: Well, you brought up the name of Steve Shanley, who is just a phenomenal arranger, and I know you do some really cool arrangements and compositions. Was he influential on you, or who along the way was most influential of you?
2: Bob Washit, for sure.
1: Oh, okay.
2: And Chris Mertz as well. Mm-hmm. I didn't study as much writing with Steve, but Bob and Chris were the ones who really got me to do it. But it was interesting. It was all done through the lens of being an educator, because everyone kept telling me, "Is like if you want to be a good band director, you have to know how to arrange things. If you want to be a good band director, you have to know how to play all these different instruments so you can help the students. You know, all these different elements. So really, I became an arranger so I could be a good band director, and I just applied it in much different ways than I ever anticipated.
1: Absolutely. Numerous commissions throughout the U.S., written for Grammy-winning artists, collaborated with Victor Wooten. He did some work with Wycliffe Gordon. What part of the job gives you most satisfaction? Which part of that? I mean, you're either your arranger, your composer, you're a player, you're a band leader.
2: Oh, man, I mean, it's all.
1: Educator.
2: It's all obviously. Of it. Like, it's sometimes, it's really every little piece. I would say that my least favorite is the band leading part of it. It's like herding cats, man, the big band. But, no, it's cool. And it's, like, it's all about getting people together. And it's, like, every time we have a regular gig at the Nashville Jazz Workshop, it's a ton of work. And I'm getting people together, and I'm just like, every time I'm questioning myself, it's like, is this worth it? Is all this work really worth it? And then I get to the end of the gig, is like, that was 110% worth it. So every once in a while, you just need that reminder. So, yeah, I love writing, but I love having it come to life. I love messing with writing. So from a teaching standpoint, like, getting my charts in front of people, but then messing with them live with people and getting their direct feedback on stuff is probably
1: so you use feedback from the players and
2: oh absolutely yeah.
1: Owning it.
2: And even like with my college students, I'll bring something in, even if it's like 16 bars, it's like, read this, it's like, tell me what you think. And then they've learned how to give me really good feedback in a constructive way, which is helping their progression as musicians and students.
1: So you got your big band here tonight, or a big band.
2: A big band. I'm going to call them the Midwest All-Stars.
1: Okay.
2: Right? So we obviously a lot of stellar players here in Iowa, some familiar faces, Chris Mertz, Lynn Hart, Dave Rusick, Anthony.
1: I saw you
2: Williams.
1: With Anthony there in the lobby of the hotel over there.
2: So a lot of good cats from the area. But as you mentioned, Joel's from Wisconsin, and I brought my drummer from Nashville, Mark Wiedenhofer, and he's from Illinois. So just a bunch of Midwest kids playing some jazz. And
1: so out of all those great saxophone players you have working with you, how did you pick Mr. Fromm to come along with you?
2: Well, when I got the call for this, I was arranging four new big band charts for him for the Croatian Radio Jazz Orchestra in Zagreb. And it's like, man, I just wrote all these new charts. It's like, wouldn't it be fun to have Joel come along? Right. So and he's featured on my last record. So him and Coffin have like a couple battles on that record that are really big highlights.
1: Joel, your latest release, Lumination, with that great trio with Dan Loomis and
0: Ernesto Cervini.
1: Ernesto Cervini, yeah. Ernesto feeds me stuff from Toronto all the time. He keeps me supplied with great Canadian jazz all the time.
0: Oh, yeah.
1: It's a really fine CD. I think, was that your second CD with them?
0: My second CD with that trio. Yeah, that's right. Yeah.
1: How'd you hook up with those guys?
0: Well, the short story is Ernesto spent some time in New York City. I think he was doing his master's degree, if I'm not mistaken. And he and his then girlfriend, but now wife, lived there for a couple of years at least. And he actually was living with an ex-girlfriend of mine who's a great trumpet player. I don't know if you're familiar with Nadia Nordhaus.
1: Oh, yeah, yeah.
0: But they were in an apartment together. And I had played with Ernesto's big sister, Amy Cervini, who's a great vocalist.
1: Oh, yeah.
0: Amy had called me to play with her, and Ernesto was on a couple of those gigs. And Ernesto asked Amy, because of the great Canadian tenor player Mike Murley couldn't make one of Ernesto's gigs, and so he asked his sister, "Do you think Joel would come and do this gig with me?" And she said, "Yeah, you just call him, you know." And so that was the start, and we started playing in New York, and then he moved back to Canada, and he ended up he's such a hustler. He ended up getting a lot of these Canada Council grants. He got money to tour Canada, and he would call me, and then later Dan to be in his quartet, and then the quartet blossomed into a sextet called Turboprop. And then the trio really was born because we did I was called to do a master class for the entire student body of University of Toronto. And I really wanted a rhythm section to demonstrate to the students what I do. So I asked the guys, because we were at the end of a tour, I said, "Hey, Dan and Ernesto, can you just play for me for this clinic?" And they did, and it was really fun. And it's, I've always enjoyed playing in that way. I've done a lot of it. I did a lot of it in New York City. And those two guys approached me afterwards and said, "Hey, if we go out and get the gigs and book the band, can we just use your name and it'll be the Joel Fromm Trio? We'll book the band for you." I said, "Yeah, go ahead and book away, fellas." So it was really kind of their idea to make it more than just a one-off. And we've done at this point, I think we've done, maybe 8 or 9 tours at this point, probably half in the States and half in Europe.
1: It's a cool sound you got.
0: Thank you.
1: Cool. You mentioned Mike Murley at that. of that great band Metalwood. Wasn't he part of Metalwood?
0: That's right.
1: Band?
0: He was part of Metalwood.
1: Man, I love that band.
0: He's a hero, man. He's a really unsung hero up there. I mean, obviously in Canada, the musicians revere him, but he's one of those guys that kind of flies under the radar that more people should really know about because he's a tremendous musician. He really is.
1: So, Ryan, what are we going to hear tonight?
2: Mostly
1: stuff from Tenor Madness. You got something from the live disc?
2: Some stuff from Tenor Madness, some stuff from Live from Nashville, and then some of the new stuff we just did for that Croatia trip. It's one of those things as an arranger. You're asking what my favorite things are. When somebody wants me to arrange something that's already extremely beautiful, Joel sent me this tune, Moonface Lament, and I just, like, I played it. I was like, oh, man, this is going to be the stuff, man, because it's already such a beautiful melody. And, you know, there was a lot I could do with it because coming from a trio to a big band is a really big stretch, right? Because sometimes when I'm arranging for someone like Jeff Coffin, his music is really filled in. There's a lot already going on. So, like, as an arranger, it's like, how do I work around what's already there, where in this case I was building something from a trio to an 18-piece band. There's just a lot of space to play with and be creative with. But yeah, that's a beautiful piece. And his disco song from his last record is going to be one. And one that I wrote before the Croatia thing, Thinking of Benny. So there's a few of Joel's tunes that I've arranged and a couple of things from the most recent records.
1: You mentioned Croatia. I didn't realize you talk about that going to Croatia.
2: Oh, yeah.
0: Well, that was really my trio that did that. So, yeah. Ryan, unfortunately, wasn't along for the ride for that one. But he's, you know, he sent all of these beautiful arrangements that he did, and it was for their radio orchestra. So there was a Croatian conductor there, you know, doing basically interpreting Ryan's music and Ryan's arrangements, and so yeah, it was kind of a crazy experience because I almost didn't get there. I was supposed to do two rehearsals on the 2 days before we played. And because my first flight was delayed, I ended up missing. They kept canceling every flight over there. So by the time I got there, I had to go straight to soundcheck. And it was the first time that I'd ever played any of these things.
1: Uh-oh.
0: So it still came out pretty well. I mean, they actually just uploaded the whole concert on YouTube, just uploaded like a couple days ago. So I haven't listened to the whole thing yet because I'm a little nervous to hear how I acquitted myself. But still, it was really a nice trip. And it was really very rewarding. Actually, it was a great surprise to hear, what Ryan had come up with in the moment, because I had no idea what it was going to be until that moment.
1: Surprise!
0: Yeah, exactly. But I couldn't be more pleased. I mean, he's just such a really tremendous musician and a great writer and a great arranger. And I can't think of anyone else I'd rather have flesh out my compositions.
1: So, do you have anything you'd like to talk about coming up? Any new things in the pipe or?
0: For me, the summer is busy. I'm actually excited to be going back to the Vail Jazz Festival. I'm playing. John Clayton asked me to come back and play with him, and I think it'll probably be like Jeff Hamilton and a lot of the people that have done that over the years. That's coming up. Actually, right after this, I go to LA to play with a great guitar player, Graham Dechter, and then I'm coming back to Nashville to do some recording with Pat Coyle and for a label that's there. And then right after I do the stuff in Nashville, I'm actually leaving from Nashville to do a little tour with the great trombone player Roland Barber, who's also a great Nashville musician. So, yeah, it's busy. I was planning on keeping my summer kind of quiet because the school year kind of killed me this year.
1: Yeah.
0: But it turns out, people start calling and you're like, oh, okay, I'll do that. Okay, I'll do that too. And all of a sudden, I've got no time left at all. So it's going to be a busy summer.
1: And what about you, Ryan? What's up next for you?
2: Oh,
1: school again.
2: For me, it's writing. It's looking at the next project. I haven't made the final decision yet, but either this next year I'm going to start working on my Christmas album, or because I have a ton of we do a big Christmas show at the Nashville Jazz Workshop every year, and it's a lot of fun. So I have a ton of Christmas big band arrangements, or we might end up doing a live record from the Nashville Jazz Workshop, which is kind of our main venue that we play down in Nashville. And I really love capturing the band live because it's just this really, I don't think it can be matched, the recording of a live big band. A lot of my favorite recordings are live. You know, think of like Sinatra live at the Sands. It's like a desert island record for me. And there's things you can capture live, and these, quote, mistakes, you know, are just a part of the music.
1: Sure.
2: So that's always something that's super attractive to me, is recording a live record.
1: Well, keep us supplied with those CDs,
2: yeah,
1: or at least digital downloads. I know that's all the rage now. They so fewer and fewer discs. I appreciate the discs. You know, send me those discs.
0: Oh yeah, for sure. I grew up with vinyl, so and my big dream, I still haven't done it. I still want to do a run of vinyl if I have a project that I really think, you know, merits it. That's on my bucket list. I want to make an actual real vinyl record at some point. I haven't done it yet, but maybe in the future.
1: Looking forward to it.
0: Thanks.
1: Looking forward to the concert today, Ryan. Thank you for taking some time out, Joel. You too.
0: It's my pleasure.
1: Great to hear what you guys are up to, and you're putting out some great stuff over there. Keep it up, man.
0: Thank you.
2: Thanks
1: a lot.
0: My pleasure.
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City Jazz Festival. Oh man, just like Dennis said, I got to be on the stage with the very first ever North Quarter Iowa Jazz All-Stars 2011 right there on the Capitol lawn. It's a blessing to finally be back on stage at this event. I've loved it ever since then. Also, like Dennis said, we got a wide variety of music for you guys this evening, this afternoon. Strap in. If anybody feels like dancing down here in the warm asphalt dance floor, please do so. We love that energy. I see you guys over here in the shade. I see you guys over here in this shade. We'll get to know you too. I know I'm looking out this way, but we're gonna make sure we pay attention to each and every one of you guys. Thanks for sticking around throughout the festival.

Thank you so much. That's a fun little tune called BYO Blast. It was written back in the very, very early days of this band by the man on the sousaphone back there, Mr. Daniel Benson. We're going to keep it rolling with, again, I'm going to keep saying it, what Dennis just introduced to you. We play some music that you thought you might not heard at a jazz festival. Well, this is Sam Smith's Unholy, arranged by Kyler Boss.

Thank you.

Thank you, thank you. Colin Kruko on the trombone solo down there from Marshalltown, Iowa. Gerardo Gomez from Muscatine, Iowa, by way of Greeley, Colorado, on the alto saxophone. Andrew Piper filling it up on the trumpet over here. And on Unholy, you heard a lot of Antonio Lopes all the way from Forest City on the drum set. We're going to keep it rolling with some original music for you. This is a tune off of our first album. That album is titled Now That You're Here. It is also streaming everywhere. And this one was written by Dan, inspired a little bit by some snarky puppy tunes of old and by the general nature of syncopation, I think, also. So this tune is called Accidentally Agogic by Dan Benson.

0: Yeah, that's Gerardo Gomez on the alto and Tyler Utter on the tenor saxophone up there. Alrighty, as I just mentioned on the radio interview a few minutes back, we've got a lot of fun writers in the band, and we're going to play a huge variety of stuff for you guys today. I think it's about time we take it on back to the old Dixieland traditions of jazz for you. So,
1: Paul, do you want to say anything about this one?
0: Alrighty, we're going to play a little tune that Paul wrote for the band called Ned's Rag, and it's going to feature a little bit more of Andrew on the trumpet, the man himself, Paul Lichty, on the trombone, and in the role of the licorice stick, Gerardo Gomez on the soprano saxophone.

Alrighty, that one was fun. You guys are having fun out there? Alrighty, I don't think you've heard enough of this sousaphone yet. Does that sound about right? We didn't bring it for nothing. That's Dan Benson back there on the sousaphone, the original founder of this band. We want to show him a little bit of loving, and we're going to play one of his tunes and feature him right down front. If you've never seen a grown man with a sousaphone squat down onto the ground while playing before, make your way up here. It is a sight to be seen. Without further ado, this is Mind Your Step by Dan Benson.

City! Are you having a great time? Remember the name, this is Dan Benson. Share his name with me, will ya? Here it is, 3, 2, 1, let's go.

0: One more time for Daniel Benson on the sousaphone.
1: The composition wasn't half bad either. Speaking of not half bad compositions, we're going to play a brand new one for you guys. This one was written by the man on my right, on your left, or right in front of you if you're over here, Andrew Piper, our second trumpet player. Andrew had never written a tune for the band before, and he dropped this one on us last summer, and we all really, really, really loved it, and it became the first track on that new CD that you guys are all going to buy after this. So I think it's only fair that we show off Andrew's very, very beautiful compositional voice at the Iowa City Jazz Festival. He's a Marion native. He was born and raised Marion, Iowa, not too far up the road. So we're going to play a couple of his tunes for you. This first one's called Inner Turmoil, and like I said, it's the lead track on that brand new album. And then he's going to switch instruments, and he's going to play the bass for you guys, and we're going to play a fun little tune called Post Wars after that.

Frodo Gilbert on the alto saxophone, and Andrew Piper on the composition on that one. I can't tell if any of them are out there. The crowd's a little deep, but if there is any of the UNI professors still hanging around the festival, take that moment to just thank you guys all, because if it weren't for those guys, I don't know if we'd be writing all that beautiful music. So Chris Mertz, Bob Wash, and Anthony Williams, if any of you guys are out there, Mike Conrad, thank you so much for all the beautiful education we received. Alrighty, if everyone's all switched up, I'm going to let Andrew take it away himself on the bass, and we're going to play his other tune, Post Wars, for you.

Yeah, that was Post Wars by Andrew Piper. How about a hand for Antonio Lopes filling in on the drums tonight? All right, I know you heard a little bit of him earlier, but he drove all the way down here to party it up with us, so I'm going to let you hear him a little bit more. Can you guys make some noise for Antonio Lopes one more time on the drum set?

Hey, thank you guys. Someone's car alarm, I think, was going off in the back over there. Might want to check that out. Now, that one's called My Buick. Any fans of Louis Cole out there? Yeah? Recognize that one? Paul Lichty, one more time, imitating the Buick over there on the trombone. I think Tyler was supposed to be imitating We Fixed the Car. We do have a mechanic in the band, so I think we fixed the Buick and Tyler got it rolling. This next one is a fun tune called RPE-10. What RPE-10 means, RPE is the rate of perceived exertion. Is that correct, Paul? It's basically RPE-10 is the absolute maximum. This is a term for like power lifters. So RPE-10 is your absolute maximum, one rep max, the most you can lift, the full range of exertion your body can handle. And if that doesn't serve this tune well enough as a description, I don't know what will. So I think everybody's all tuned up and ready to go, and this is RPE-10 for you.

That was Colin Kruko on the trombone, Andrew Piper on the trumpet, Tyler Utter on the tenor saxophone, and let me remind you, a substitute drummer on that drum part, Antonio Lopes back there on the drums. We are going to play our iteration of a fun trombone shorty version of an old classic New Orleans tune for you guys. Heavily influenced by Troy Andrews. Paul arranged this one for us as well. I forgot to shout him out again. Paul Lichty composed that last one for us. One more round of applause for Paul. Alrighty. And then, and we'll finish the night with a song whose title is Untitled. And we've kept it as Untitled for, what, 7 years? Is that right, Dan? We just never changed it. We like it. So we're going to finish the night out with Untitled for you. Real quick, Colin Kruko from Marshalltown, Iowa on the trombone down there. Paul Lichty from Hudson by way of Des Moines, Iowa on the trombone. Tyler Utter from West Des Moines on the tenor saxophone tonight. Gerardo Gomez from Muscatine, Iowa, alto and tenor saxophone extraordinaire. And vertical jump. I get scared every time he leaves the ground. Andrew Piper from Marion by way of Clear Lake, Iowa, on the trumpet, on the bass guitar. Antonio Lopes from Forest City back there on the drum set one more time. From Davenport, Iowa, by way of Des Moines, Matthew Dutton on the bass trombone. On the social medias as well, if you go ahead and follow us at BYO Brass, wherever your social medias are found, not X. We're on Instagram, we're on Facebook, and I think we're on YouTube, but I'm not 100% sure on that one. Matt runs those socials for us, a big hand for that as well. On the baritone saxophone back there from Washington, Iowa, as Mr. Chris would say, by way of Waterloo, Iowa, that's Colton Kurtz on the Barry. The man, the myth, the legend himself, Daniel Benson back there from Carroll? Carroll by way of Norwalk, Iowa, on the sousaphone, on the guitar, on the bass guitar, on band dad. He's doing it all. And I'm Dan Meyer from Waterloo, Iowa, by way of Minneapolis this evening. And thank you guys so much. We're going to play two more for you.

0: Backstage again at the 2025 Iowa City Jazz Festival. The headliner for this Sunday is BYO Brass. Gentlemen, welcome.
1: Hey, thanks for having us.
0: And you, Dan Squared.
2: Dan Meyer.
1: Dan Benson.
0: Mm-hmm. Welcome, gentlemen.
2: Thank you.
0: Good to have you here. Talk a little bit about the inception of BYO Brass. Obviously, it's kind of based on New Orleans brass bands, but obviously much more than that.
1: Oh, yeah. So this is a project that came out of 2017, back when all of us were in college still at the University of Northern Iowa. I was putting together a junior or senior recital or something like that, and I was like, you know what would be fun to have on my recital, because I'm a tuba player? Like, I would love to have a brass band. So I also was a part of Panther Marching Band at the time. And I was just kind of picking out sounds in the ensemble. I was like, oh my gosh, that trombone player right there, he is blasting over everybody else in the ensemble. That actually came to be our first trombone player, Gus Geiger, who's based out of Illinois right now. From there, it just kind of expounded. I found some more players. Our Barry Sax player was in PMB. And then we knew a bunch of guys in the jazz program, and put together our first show for, I think it was a Dorn Espy concert through Phi Mu Alpha. And it was started out as a 12-piece brass band. And then after that, I was like so hyped up on the energy that I was like, we got to keep this going. And so I put together the 9-piece originally for my recital. And then after that, turned into a 10-piece later down the road. And we're happy with what we've been doing since then. So,
0: talk a bit about who were the original members of the band.
1: Oh, goodness gracious.
0: Remember that far back.
1: You're putting me on the spot. So originally, it was me. We had Trevor Else on drums, who is our first drummer, if I'm remembering all correctly. Trevor Else. And then we had Mark Northup, who was a phenomenal saxophone player. We had him on tenor. And then Gerardo Gomez, who's still an original member of the band, played alto and tenor with us. And then in the horn section, we had on trumpet, we started out with Colton Whetstone. He teaches in Winterset, Iowa right now. And he played lead trumpet for us. And Andrew Piper, currently still with the band since the inception.
0: Nice.
1: And he'll argue the fact that Metro... can't remember his last name.
2: Lyle, so
1: he was originally with the band, so Andrew doesn't think he was with the band from the inception, but he's always been with the band since the start. So and then in the trombone section we had Gus Geiger, like I said, and Jason Andriano, and then Colton Kurtz, originally with the band since the start. He's going to be here today, and he plays Barry Sax for us. So that's where we started out, and now we're here.
0: So how did you guys, obviously you expounded the idea of the brass band into a little more, I mean, you got hip hop, obviously there's jazz in there.
1: Yep.
0: How did you decide what?
1: Yeah, go ahead.
2: Yeah. So, like Dan said, the band had, we still have quite a few original members, but we've also flipped over some members since the inception. Myself included, I joined the band in January of 2020. What a perfect time to join a band.
0: Yeah, right.
2: In addition to myself, we had some other guys move on, and we've replaced those players with, I think our number one priority was to find confident writers. We wanted to continue making original music and original arrangements of popular music, since that's a great medium for brass band, is to play popular music in an instrumental setting. And so Paul Lichty was, I think, the number one call when the trombone players that were originally here took off. It was, I think we both looked at each other right in the eyes and said, we got to get Paul.
1: Yeah.
2: Paul Lichty, obviously, amazing composer in the Des Moines area.
0: Got his own big band.
2: And,
0: Yeah.
2: So he's been with the band since 2021,
1: yep.
2: I believe.
1: Yep.
2: And then Kyler Boss on the drum set as well, from Cedar Falls. Two very different writers, but both of their voices have been very, very well represented with the stuff we've recorded in the last couple of years. And then I think having both of them around also inspired everyone else to get on the horse with writing and arranging a little bit. Andrew, you're going to hear some of his music today. Really, really beautiful original music from Andrew Piper as well.
0: Cool.
2: And of course, Dan is kind of the jack of all trades. He also writes quite a bit of our original music.
1: Yeah. Yeah.
0: Talk a bit about the backgrounds of the members of the band. I know you got quite a few educators, but I think there's also an auto mechanic in the bunch to fix the bus on the road. You know, it's like, talk about who are the educators of the ensemble.
2: Sure. So I know, Dan, you teach in Waukee.
1: Yep.
2: Kyler Boss actually just took a job. He'll be teaching in Pella next fall.
0: Okay.
2: Andrew, the second trumpet player, he teaches up at Garner Hayfield Ventura High School. Who else we got? Paul's down at Winterset Middle School,
1: Winterset,
2: junior high. Used to be a couple more, I think.
1: Yeah.
2: Gerardo was at Anamosa. He's actually in grad school out in Greeley right now.
0: Nice.
2: Yeah. And then, some of the newer players, not teachers, but a lot of us are active private educators. I did a little stint. I taught at Simpson a couple of years ago while they were interim, but I'm actually have since moved to the Twin Cities, so freelancing and doing some like high school private lessons well. But I think we've all got a little taste of education on some level.
0: Besides the who's the auto mechanic in the group?
1: Colton Kurtz. He went to UNI for a performance degree in jazz and Barry saxophone, I think. And he's like, you know what? I'm gonna be a mechanic. So he got a job as a mechanic. It's pretty awesome.
0: Nice. You guys were at Jazz Under the Stars just last year, a couple of years ago.
1: Yep, last year. Man, that's wild. Ugh. It's crazy to think how like little time has actually passed, but in reality it's like years.
2: A lot of shows in between then and now.
1: Yeah.
0: And since then you've also got a new CD out, don't you?
1: Yeah, we do.
0: Talk a little bit about that and how that came together.
1: Yeah, we just dropped a brand new album this just the beginning of this year, May 31st. And it was kind of like an inception of like one summer. I think it was last summer, two summers ago. A lot of the guys in the band were just like really passionate about making new music and having new stuff for the band. And there was just one summer we had like basically just a brand new book where the guys just wrote arrangements and then they just had a bunch of stuff because we had events like we had Pride Festival that year, and Paul really kind of spearheaded a ton of arrangements on that one.
2: I think he did 5 arrangements just for that one show.
1: Just for that one show. And throughout that writing process and our shows that we've been performing those songs at, there was this kind of like weeding out of like, how does the audience react to certain things? And like, what songs have we been playing that we've been doing so differently that we have in the past, like that we want to have on this album? And so in our idea for this album name, we actually had one of the ideas of like bangers only, which is just like songs that only go really well at shows. And so, that's kind of like what Breathe is. And Breathe is a 15 track album of just songs where we were like, these go so well at our shows. They're also just impressive arrangements. And we want to get these recorded as fast as possible. And that's what Breathe is. So
2: You find a little bit of a struggle between playing live and then trying to make an album of, there's music that all of the band members really like, there's music that all of the audience members really like, and then if you make a Venn diagram, some of those charts cross over, but it's not all. Sometimes the stuff that we like more is not the stuff that sells super hard.
1: Yep.
2: So as a band that plays all sorts of different shows for all different types of crowds, we it's a constant struggle but also a constant blessing to get to adapt the set list and things like that. So like the creation of the album was we obviously want people to listen to it. So what is the current audience and hopefully the new audience going to appreciate the most from a purely instrumental setting? Again, when sometimes we're playing shows with rock bands or stuff that we're getting listeners that aren't used to jazz, aren't used to solely instrumental music, but I'll tell you, especially last night was a great example of.
1: I was just gonna say,
2: we find some crowds for the first time, and there was a 4-band bill last night, and I think we had the biggest crowd and probably the most response afterwards.
1: Yeah.
0: Nice.
2: We weren't necessarily expecting, but what a pleasant surprise.
0: Where was that?
2: Up, we played the 7th Street Entry in Minneapolis last night.
0: Oh, wow.
2: Yeah,
1: it was awesome because, and just kind of like feed off what he was talking about, like we played one of Paul's charts that we're actually going to be playing today, RPE 10, and that's like, like King Gizzard and the Lizard Wizard style. Like, it's just like a kind of like inspiration from like their heavy metal albums and stuff. And so like we're like, is there any King Gizzard and the Lizard Wizard fans in here? And it's, and like the whole front row just erupted. They're like, we love them. And we're like, well, we found our audience. Yeah. We're glad we put this on the set. So yeah, it's fun to be able to go from like that and then also to go to like the title track on the album, which is a very synth wavy like ambient track that would be more considered like pop and like California pop and stuff like that. So it's just a very chameleon-esque album, and there's something on there for everyone. So that's what we truly believe.
0: So is this a knock on vinyl there? Yeah. Is this more of like a summer band with everybody spread out? Is it difficult to play the rest of the year? I mean, with you guys all teach, some of you teaching, and
1: yeah,
0: you're in Minneapolis.
1: Yep. Yeah, it is a little tricky. But like, luckily we've kind of structured the band in a way over the past like 4 years ish where we've developed an admin team and we have more structure and more systems in place to make things happen efficiently. So like it used to be a lot of just, me and also at the time, Jason Andriano, who also helped co-lead the band. And then Dan came on, and then Dan and I were co-leaders. And then we started adding more people into this admin team. And so with Paul, Paul has been super, super helpful to come in because he's technically our music director of the band. And so what he'll do is he'll organize the rehearsals, and he'll contact members about getting to rehearsals. He'll contact subs, too, because like we consider ourselves to be a collective. We have a core member group, but there is a collective aspect to it where we bring in people from all over. So sometimes, let's say Paul can't make it to a gig, then we have like Gus Geiger, who's closest to this Iowa City area. He'll be able to come in and fill in the spot. So it makes it easier with that. So then when we rehearse, we usually try to rehearse along with substitutes. So that way, when we go to a show, it's just always BYO Brass. So that's why it's kind of like how we work around those things.
0: Sounds like a good way to do it.
1: Yeah.
0: Excellent.
2: And we definitely do. We fill the schedule in the summer with the educators in the group, obviously being largely unavailable, especially in the springtime with all of the the competitions that happen every weekend. Mm-hmm. But we do our fair share during the school year. The one nice thing about a lot of the teachers are teaching in a similar district. They've got the same weekends off, so we know which weekends we can book something and which we can't.
1: Yeah. Oh, yeah.
0: So what are we going to hear today? Is it most all originals or some covers of some things?
2: So making the set list for this one was a fun challenge because, again, I wanted to stray away a little bit from the pop music. We do typically about half the set is pop music. And we're going to do a little bit of that, but I focused today's set list on featuring our improvisers, with this being a jazz festival and all. Really getting a chance to show off the fabulous improvisers we have in the band. Particularly, you're going to hear a lot of Andrew Piper, a lot of Tyler Utter and Gerardo on the saxophones today. A lot of both of our trombone players, Paul Lichty and Colin Kruko. As well as some fantastic drumming from Antonio Lopes out of the Forest City area. Mm-hmm. So there will be a wide mix of styles of music, but you're going to hear a lot of solos. And I think, just the best way in this setting to feature what we've got going on.
0: Sure, absolutely.
2: And then selfishly, you're also going to hear a lot of high notes from myself. So,
0: that's what we want. We want the high notes.
2: That is my job.
1: Yeah.
0: So what do you got coming up? More gigs around the area that we can plug for you? Or?
1: Yeah, luckily this past weekend, I mean, we had a triple header this weekend, so I think we're well due for a bit of a break. Next weekend, I believe we have Doozy Days.
2: Yep, in Garner, Iowa.
1: Garner, Iowa. And then after that, I think we have a week off, which is really nice because that's not very common in the summer, especially for our band. And then we're right back the next weekend.
2: Yep, the 50th anniversary of the Des Moines Farmers Market.
1: Yeah.
2: So come catch us downtown Des Moines at noon on July 26th.
1: I'll tell you what, don't sleep on farmers markets as a beginning musician, because that is one of the best ways to publicize yourself and get out there. And we've been doing farmers markets even since the beginning, and We still try to do at least one farmer's market a year, and every time it's like, oh, we want to get you over here. We want you to do this, and we get a lot of emails afterwards, so it's always fun to see
0: Who would have thought?
1: Yeah.
0: Farmer's market.
2: 10,000 free eyes.
1: Yeah, exactly. It's free publicity.
0: Absolutely.
1: Yeah, absolutely.
0: So everywhere from the Twin Cities to Garner, Iowa, ladies and gentlemen, it's BYO Brass. Great to guys to have you guys here for the festival this year, and well, good luck in the coming years, in the coming weeks, and wow, thanks for taking some time out.
2: Of course,
0: Dan.
1: Thanks, guys.
3: 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Up next is the 2025 Iowa City Jazz Festival headliner, Grammy Award winner Stefan Harris and Blackout. 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

All right, all right. I see Iowa City is not playing. Nobody here is scared of a little rain. That's what I'm talking about. Now, I'm scared of getting electrocuted. No, I'm kidding. It is such an honor to be here with you all. Standing here, I gotta tell you, there's no place on earth that I'd rather be than right here, right now, in this moment with all of you. This is part of the power of music, why we need music in our world right now more than ever. It has a power to galvanize people to come together and celebrate our shared humanity. Everyone out there knows love. Everyone out there knows fear. We all have a lot in common, and it is truly an honor to be able to travel the world with my brothers and sisters in service of empathy, trying to shine a light so that we can all grow together as human beings. So thank you for being here, and thank you for supporting this great art form. On the piano, you're hearing one incredibly brilliant musician, the great, great, great Kenny Banks Jr. Kenny Banks Jr. On the bass, my brother, the one and only Michael Olatuja. Originally from Philadelphia, but don't hold it against him. He's all right by me. My brother, the one and only Jaleel Shaw. And on the drums, we are truly family. We have known each other for a long, long time. We've known each other before we were married, before we had kids. So it's been a beautiful journey for both of us, I think, to watch one another grow as men. I'm so honored to have him in my life. I cherish him deeply. The one and only Obed Calver. And on the vibraphone and this cool instrument here called a marimba, my name is Stefan Harris. So we started off with an original of mine that was called Legacy Dances. That's on an album that will be coming out in the coming year. And the song that you just heard was number one in jazz radio for 17 weeks in a row. That's a song that I wrote called Chasing Kendall. It's a song I wrote for my two sons. So we happen to have just enough CDs for everyone here to buy. It's not true, but we do have CDs to buy. So please pick some up. We'd be happy to sign them. I have a really special treat for you now. I want to invite up an amazing vocalist. What a gift. You are really in for a real treat. I'm going to invite up the wonderful Alicia Olatuja. She's out here somewhere. She's out here somewhere. There she is. There she is. Yeah, Alicia is going to sing a song that I wrote for a very dear friend of mine who passed away. Her family asked me to write a piece of music when she passed away so that they could have something from generation to generation to remember her by. Her name was Eileen Katz Lowenthal. So I took the initials IKL and I wrote this piece for their family. It's called I Know Love.

What did I tell you? Alicia Olatunja, my goodness. Lord have mercy. That's the official term when someone sings like that. Lord have mercy. All right, we're gonna make something up real fast for you. Let's see what happens.

This right here is an authentic smile. How you guys feeling out there? That's what I'm talking about. Let's hear it for Obed Calvera on the drums. Woo. Kenny Banks Jr. on the piano. Woo. Come on now. Man, my man. We're gonna slow it down and do a composition that's on the CD that's for sale here. This is a composition written by one of my musical mentors, the great Bobby Hutcherson. You guys know about Bobby Hutcherson out there? He's an amazing vibraphonist, composer, just a brilliant human being. I spent a good amount of time with him. I was that annoying little kid who just showed up every time he came to New York. And I was like, I'll carry your mallets. I'll put the vibes together. Just give me some of that wisdom. And after a while, I just kept showing up. And he realized I wasn't going to go away. I needed to learn. And he started to take a liking to me and invited me into the studio when he was making albums and just was a great mentor. We decided to record one of his most beautiful pieces when he passed away to celebrate him. My favorite thing about Bobby was embodied in the way that he always said goodbye to me. He would always put both his hands on my shoulders, make me look him right in the eye, and he always said, family first. So this is our tribute to the great Bobby Hutcherson. This is his piece, Now, featuring Alicia Olatunji.

This next tune, which is our last tune, is that correct, Stefan? This is our last tune of the evening. See, the people in the front, they care, right? I said, this is the last tune of the evening. There we go. It's been so beautiful being here with you. It's such a dry day, right? Just chapped. But we're so glad to be here. You know, it's interesting. So much is going on in the world right now. It's very easy to get discouraged. It's very easy to get overwhelmed. It's in those moments, however, that it's so important that we take a look at the things around us that we take for granted. A child smiling, people laughing, birds in the sky. They seem simple, right? But when you focus on those things, in the midst of everything else, you're reminded that it actually still is a wonderful world. And so that's what we're gonna finish tonight with, a special rendition of Wonderful World. Here we go.

0: Vibraphonist and composer Stephon Harris has been heralded as one of the most important artists in jazz and is unquestionably developing what's proving to be a long and extraordinary career. You're widely recognized and lauded by peers and jazz critics alike as an award-winning musician, and you're also exploring the potential of jazz education, and that's very important to many of our listeners as well. And, well, we're going to talk a little bit about all of this. I want to say thank you so very much. This has been something of a of an ordeal coming to our corn-washed shores, as it were. But thank you so much for taking time to be with us.
1: It's a pleasure to be here, for sure.
0: Oh, cool. Now, you're New York born.
1: Yes, I'm from upstate New York originally.
0: Yep. Manhattan School of Music?
1: Yes. Did my undergrad and graduate work there.
0: And I understand that you were actually pursuing a classical career at first, and then what changed?
1: Charlie Parker. I heard a Charlie Parker album my first year of college, and it completely messed me up. I was in Rochester at Eastman School of Music studying classical music, and I heard Charlie Parker, and I just knew that there was something so magical in the music of jazz that I had to learn more. So I actually left Rochester after a year to move to New York to start studying jazz.
0: Wow. Who'd you study with there?
1: I took lessons with Joe Locke, the vibraphonist.
0: Yeah.
1: He was a great teacher for me and gave me lots of freedom to explore. And just he's a great human being. Still one of my best friends to this day.
0: Now, you wound up on the West Coast, part of the SF Jazz Collective, for some 6-7 years.
1: Yeah.
0: And putting in some amazing compositions out, tribute albums to folks like Chick Corea and Stevie Wonder. Now, your mentor there, as I understand it, was Bobby Hutcherson.
1: Oh, yes. Bobby is definitely a major influence on me, not only as a musician, but just as a man. He was just a beautiful human being. And I always remember him being so generous with his time with me and always talking to me about life, not the notes, right? Every time he'd say goodbye to me, he always looked me in the eye and say, family first, right? So he was big on values and making sure that you understand that the way you live is the way you're going to play.
0: Oh, nice. So, and you formed, well, how did Blackout come together?
1: Blackout came together because nature wanted it to happen. You know, you're in the city around the same time, you're young, and you just have a certain vision. And it's not about the idea that's in your head alone. You meet someone, and there's a special connection. And when I met my drummer, it was like immediately, within seconds, we knew that we were going to play together for the rest of our lives. And then we talked, and we were like, oh, this brother Casey Benjamin, he brings something completely unique and different. And then that all just evolved into the sound of Blackout. So it's really a confluence of unique personalities that have come together over many years to create something that none of us could have done on our own.
0: Well, tell us about the other members of Blackout.
1: So the original members, Tarion Gully, this band's been together 20 years. Obed Calvera is playing with us today, who is another brilliant musician, just talent to spare, and also a really, really good friend of mine. Mark Carey was also one of the original
0: keyboardists,
1: just brilliant human being. Casey Benjamin. Today we have Jaleel Shaw. Just, that's the thing. It's like Blackout was more of a movement for us. It was really like, we're going to get together, and we don't care about what the definition of jazz is. If you got R&B in your blood, bring it. If you got gospel music, if you got jazz, classical music, we didn't want to follow any definitions other than it was important for us to be authentic. So in that sense, you can actually have other people move into the space with us. As long as they're coming with their heart and their own perspective, it works beautifully.
0: Now, there was actually a hiatus for Blackout. What was going on in the meantime between the two?
1: Yeah, so my philosophy with Blackout has always been that it has to be a band of leaders.
0: Okay.
1: And in order to be a band of leaders, you come together, you hopefully document something special at a given moment, and then you got to go explore. We all have to go out and do other things. Like, I did the Grand Unification Theory.
0: Yeah.
1: I did African Tarantella. There are all these other albums that I did in between each of the Blackout albums. And everybody in the band also went out. So when we come back together, it feels new. It feels fresh. And that's part of the reason we've been able to stay together over 20 years.
0: Oh, cool. Now, is this tour part of a new album release, or is this just an experiment in motion, as it were?
1: Well, we have an album that's in the can that'll probably be out early next year. So we're doing some dates just to celebrate. Basically, our job is to proliferate empathy in this world. Right. And I feel like we need it more than ever. So if we can be a part of causing people to gather in community, to celebrate, just to be together and understand our shared humanity, that's worth the effort of being on the road celebrating this music with people.
0: Oh, man, that's beautiful. We are so looking forward to it. Now, where are you off to after Iowa City Jazz Festival? What comes next?
1: So it's interesting. I'm a man who has about 10 jobs. So I have an app company that creates software to help musicians learn to play by ear. So I got a major release happening in the next couple of weeks. So I'm going to that. I'm also the director of an art center in the city of Newark, New Jersey. So I have many jobs. I'm a professor at Rutgers University. So I feel like all of it is centered around the idea of proliferating empathy in the world, though. Teaching people how to listen to one another, teaching people to slow down, quiet the ego, and just be together. You can do that as an educator. You can do that by creating tools that help people listen to one another, and you can also do it from the stage.
0: And so you and Blackout, this is sort of your mission in the world.
1: Absolutely. Absolutely. I mean, music is powerful. We have tremendous respect for the science of music. We're all extremely curious beginners. Hopefully forever we'll have that beginner's mind, but we all understand that it's bigger than the music. The music has to serve society in a certain way, and what motivates us, I think, is the idea of being of service.
0: That's sweet, man. I'll tell you what, Stephon Harris and Blackout, they're going to take the stage. It's a little delayed this evening, but the skies have dried up. 8:45, come on out. This is going to be a great concert. Stephon Harris, thank you so much, brother.
1: My pleasure. Looking forward to it.
0: 50 years of all that jazz. 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

0: Hello, everybody. It's still raining on you. Oh, man. Well, it is just such a privilege to be here today. Rain or shine, we're here. We're going to be swinging for the next little while. This is Will Bonas on the piano. This is Blake Shaw on the bass. This is Michael D'Angelo on the drums. Iowa's own. And that was a tune that I wrote called Bright Note. It's a blues, and I like to add it when we need to just like get a little positive, you know? So that was Bright Note. And we're gonna continue on with a tune that I wrote that is on my most recent record. This is a tune that I called You're In There Somewhere, and I was kind of trying to write a song to remind me to always stay true to who I am and stand up for what I think is right. So this is called You're In There Somewhere.
1: One, two, three, four. One, two.

Thank you so much. That was, you're in there somewhere. And I think we've got a pretty short set today. We got a little bit rained out, but we can't do a set. I've been all year on all my concerts tributing this Canadian icon. He was mentioned before, but we have a very special musician who's from Winnipeg, and he would have turned 100 years old. From Montreal, from Canada. I'm from Winnipeg. He's not. he would have turned 100 years this year. That's the great Oscar Peterson. And yeah, yes. We're going to play a tune of his. He was an amazing composer. He has just a whole catalog of incredible tunes, and we're going to play one of his. This tune is called Cakewalk, and it is anything but.

Thank you so much. Cakewalk by Oscar Peterson. Okay. We have got one more quick tune for you. It is just so wonderful to be here. What a joy. Even the rain, it was still fun. We hung out in the tent. We all got to know each other very well. Remind me your last name one more time. You're listening to Michael D'Angelo on the drums. Blake Shaw on the bass. Will Bonas on the piano. And my name's Jocelyn Gould, and I have got I'm going to be hanging out over at the merch table. I would love to just shake your hand, say hello. Thank you personally for braving the weather. I've got CDs. I've got vinyl, brand new vinyl. Would love to sign something for you as well. We're going to close out with a short blues that I wrote. This is called The Game Changer.

0: Backstage again at the 2025 Iowa City Jazz Festival as we get ready for Jocelyn Gould, who will be taking the stage here momentarily. Welcome.
1: Thank you for having me.
0: Yeah, it's good. Great to have you here. I'm trying to think if we have ever had any Canadians before at this, at least headlining, but it's great to have you here. I understand you were just in Montreal last night for a kind of a special event. Tell us about it.
1: Yeah, so last night there was a huge sold-out concert hall event to celebrate Oscar Peterson's centennial.
0: Oh, wow.
1: And of course, he grew up and lived in Montreal, was his hometown. So it was a huge hometown celebration. It would have been his 100th birthday this summer.
0: Nice.
1: It was incredible. John Clayton came in from LA for it. And it was just a party. We played a bunch of his tunes in a quartet in the first half. And in the second half, we did John Clayton's arrangement of his Canadiana suite.
0: Wow.
1: So it was
0: nice.
1: Beautiful.
0: Nice. Of course, Oscar Peterson, one of the great Canadian, Diana Krall, I guess, also there.
1: Yeah.
0: Those great bands that Rob McConnell had all those back in the day.
1: Yes.
0: Who was it you were listening to when you were growing up in Winnipeg that sparked your interest in jazz?
1: Oh, well, I actually didn't grow up as a kid listening to jazz music. I grew up listening to kind of the music of Central Canada is Joni Mitchell and Neil Young. Bob Dylan is from just a little south of us. Mm-hmm. So we're really folk and roots. And I started playing guitar just to sing and accompany myself playing those songs. From there, as a teenager, I got into blues. Mm. So was really checking out B.B. King and T-Bone Walker and all the really great blues masters. And then from there, someone showed me this record by Wes Montgomery called Smokin' at the Half Moon. And that was just the end for me. That was the beginning of
0: Wes
1: the end.
0: Wes Montgomery, yes.
1: Yes.
0: Fine. Not many. There hasn't been that many female jazz guitarists over the year. I think Emily Remler, of course.
1: Yeah.
0: The late, great Emily Remler and Leni Stern, Mimi Fox.
1: Yes.
0: Have you found any challenges being first of all, a female guitar player, but a female in jazz? I mean, obviously, over the years, there's been a scarcity. These days, there's been more and more. But is there a challenge of being a female in jazz?
1: Yes. Well, there definitely are challenges. And the good news is that things have changed so much since I started studying in around 2010. So in just 15 short years, you know, we've got more young women, more representation, and more diversity on every instrument. The guitar, for some reason, has been a little bit slower to, to come up with professionals with more diverse demographics. And so I think, you know, just for me, it's about trying to open doors for the next crew, the next young people who want to play.
0: Sure.
1: And just make it inviting and welcoming for everybody.
0: You got came to Michigan State University for your master's, which has grown into just this incredible program with Michael Deese and you studied with Randy Napoleon up there.
1: And, I did.
0: What was that scene like up there? That's just all those names up there. It just like blows my mind that they're all in this one place.
1: It was amazing. So moving from Central Canada, from Winnipeg to, you know, first of all, being near Detroit, which has one of the heaviest jazz histories that there is. And then, getting to go to school. My first audition, my ensemble audition, I got to play with, what did we play? I'm trying to think of what we played. I can't remember, but I got to play with Rodney Whitaker, who's the head of the program.
0: Right.
1: Just duo, just us. And I had just never, you know, felt played with a bass player on that caliber. And so being there, just being with all the great teachers, I mean, I think for me it was really a turning point.
0: And you got to perform on their discs too, didn't you? Several of their CDs up there.
1: Yes. I've recorded on two of Michael Deese's records. One of Randy's. I've recorded with Rodney. Rodney has recorded on my records too. So it's really still a family vibe. Even though I graduated in 2018, it's still just like going home when I go back there.
0: Spent a little while, maybe like a year or so in New York. Didn't stay there very long.
1: I didn't stay very long. I loved it, and I thought I would be there forever. I won a professorship in Toronto a year after I had moved to New York. So I moved up to Toronto in just a year later to start teaching full-time.
0: And that's Humber College?
1: Humber College,
0: Humber,
1: yeah.
0: College? How's that going?
1: Yes. Well,
0: are you still there?
1: So
0: here's the story.
1: So I started in fall 2019 and was very fortunate through COVID-19 to have something to do with myself. Mm-hmm. And coming out of COVID-19 in 2022, 2023, my touring schedule was just picking up so much that I decided to set full-time teaching aside just for the time being.
0: Sure.
1: So that I can tour.
0: Yeah. Won a Juno Award for your 2021 release, a Jazz Album of the Year, Elegant. What was it? Elegant?
1: Elegant Traveler.
0: Traveler, yes.
1: Yeah.
0: What that would be, that's the equivalent of the Grammy Award for Canadians. It must have been a special thing for you. Did they have awards ceremony and everything for that?
1: Yeah, the whole thing, it was hugely special, especially that it was my first album. So to get recognized on that level for my first effort at making a record was just hugely encouraging. And there's really nothing quite like it that says you're doing great, you're on the right track, just keep
0: absolutely
1: doing what you're doing.
0: Yeah.
1: Yeah.
0: Talk a little bit about the jazz scene in Canada. Of course, here we have New York, of course, the basic. Out in Los Angeles, it's a totally different thing. And New Orleans, of course, another totally different thing. But you're in Toronto, which is one of the hotbeds of Canadian jazz. But there's a Montreal scene that's kind of a little more out there, I'd think, as far as the discs that I get.
1: Yeah.
0: Vancouver, that thing that Corey Weeds is doing out there, the Cellar Clubs, and even Winnipeg has a bit of a jazz scene there. They have a big jazz orchestra there that,
1: yeah.
0: Talk about the scene in Canada. Well, how are all those different, or are they all one? Or
1: Yeah, so I came, since I went to school in the U.S. and lived in the U.S. when I was coming up, I've actually just kind of become more familiar and more involved in the Canadian jazz scene over the past several years. And it's, you know, smaller. We're a smaller population, but it is awesome. And each city kind of has its own thing, as you were mentioning. Maybe because the cities are so far apart from each other. And, yeah, so each city's got its own thing. Corey over in Vancouver, it's super swinging. Montreal maybe is a little bit more experimental, but still super swinging.
0: Yeah, yeah.
1: Toronto, same thing.
0: I think I got one from somebody from Nova Scotia a couple of weeks ago, too. I can't remember the name. They're on this new Caligram record label out of Chicago.
1: Ooh.
0: Nova Scotia. Well, I guess everywhere, I suppose, can have their own little jazz scene.
1: Definitely.
0: Yeah, absolutely. Absolutely. That's cool.
1: Yeah.
0: The fourth album, the new album, Portrait of Right Now, another Juno nomination.
1: Yes.
0: Talk a little bit about your new CD.
1: So this fourth record, I did just quartet. It's the first time that I haven't had any horn player guests or any guests. So it was just the four of us. And I wanted to, you know, make it as organic as possible. The title, Portrait of Right Now, kind of is meant to capture what we do as jazz musicians. We are really speaking to the exact moment in time.
0: Mm-hmm.
1: As improvisers, I think it's so special that what we play, what we do together, what we come up with as, you know, a band in the moment will never be repeated in the same way. It's not meant to be repeated in the same way. And so that was what I wanted to capture, which I feel is, you know, in today's world of being online and everything so electronic and so digital, mm-hmm. I just think it's so special that as acoustic players, for the most part, we go in, we play something, the sound waves float off into the ether, and that's it kind of forever.
0: Yeah.
1: So, yeah, I wanted it to be natural and organic and fun. I wanted it to be a banger, basically.
0: There you go. There
1: yeah.
0: You go. In fact, you got a West Montgomery tune on there. Was it Jingles that you? Yeah.
1: Jingles.
0: Yeah.
1: Yeah.
0: I love that tune. So what's next? What do you? Obviously, you're doing some touring here and in Canada. You're kind of all over, huh?
1: Yeah. Yes. I've been all over. I just spent 6 weeks in Europe in May April and May, and yeah, just kind of playing as much as I can. Mm-hmm. That's what's on my radar right now, is playing, traveling, seeing as much of the world as I can, playing with as many people as I can. I'm also about to record, or I'm halfway through, I've done one date, I have one more left, of a solo record.
0: Oh.
1: That I'll be putting out in the fall.
0: Another challenge.
1: Yes.
0: Do you do a lot of solo guitar work out there, or in concerts maybe?
1: I've been doing more solo concerts, and I just love the challenge. I love Joe Pass. I'm like a Joe Pass fanatic.
0: Yeah.
1: So I think just it's a whole other challenge when it's just you. How will you make that work?
0: Yeah, certainly. One of my favorite bands is out of Canada. I don't know if you know Metalwood. Do you know the band Metalwood out of Toronto?
1: No.
0: They're not around anymore, but check them out. They're more of a fusion thing. So who are you playing with here today? Who's your band? Do you bring them along from Canada?
1: I brought one person, my pianist from Canada. So we came down, not together. I came from Montreal. He came from Winnipeg. And then we're playing with a local bassist, Blake and Michael.
0: Oh, okay. Oh, great.
1: So, yeah, we just got together, had a rehearsal this afternoon. They're amazing.
0: Oh, yeah.
1: We're going to have a ball.
0: Great. So are you based in Winnipeg then still, or are you in Toronto now?
1: I'm currently in Winnipeg.
0: Okay.
1: Like a few days a year. not home very often.
0: Well, it's great to have you here, Jocelyn. I love your work, and the new CD is fantastic. Have they given out the Juno Award yet for this nomination yet, or
1: those were in March? Yes.
0: Oh, okay.
1: So didn't win,
0: not this time, but hey, when you win your first time out, it's tough sledding the rest of the way. So
1: that is true.
0: Keep up the great work, and it's a joy to have you here, and have a great set, and good luck in your career.
1: Thank you so much. Thank you for having
0: me. Jocelyn Gould here at the Jazz Festival this year.
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4: What's up, Iowa City? This is the Mark Lethierry Group on keyboards from Sioux City. That's right, Daniel Porter, ladies and gentlemen. Drums, Wes Stevenson, bass, Wes Stevenson, golly. Drums, Dorigo Watson, my name is Mark Lethierry. I'll take a little guitar in the front wedge, please. Just

0: Thanks very much, Iowa City. How y'all feeling today? Pretty good. Dried up. Pretty good.
1: Y'all right, everybody on stage? Okay.
0: My name is Mark Lettieri. This is the Mark Lettieri Group. It is a great pleasure to get to play the Iowa City Jazz Festival. Thank you all for coming out and supporting live music. It means a lot to us. If you like what you hear, I have a brand new record out called Can I Tell You Something, which those first two songs, and actually this next one, were all on that record. I'm getting a little bit of feeding back into the wedge here. Maybe turn me down just a hair, please, if you could. You can grab that CD and vinyl, not cassette, yet, over at the merch booth. I'm going to do a single off that record. This one's called Shimmy Tiger.

Thanks very much. We got some more music for you. This next one, I wrote about my backyard in Fort Worth, Texas, but it's going to feature our man from the mighty metropolis of Sioux City, Iowa. That's right, Daniel Porter, keyboarder, ladies and gentlemen. Sioux City rules. Nobody's ever heard of it, Dan. wait a minute, I think we have two warring factions here. I'm getting some high school football rivalry vibes. Roll Tide. Wow. My man said Roll Tide. He's in the wrong place completely. Whatever, Caitlin Clark is the best. Now you're all my friends. Okay. That's right. I agree with that. All right, this one's called Green Space. Goes like this.

about Daniel Porter, keyboarder, everybody. There's another new one off the new record. They might all be new to you guys, so I don't know. I'm just sort of trained to say that. We got the new album, the new single. You're like, I don't know who this guy is. But he thinks he's really cool with his new record, I guess. This one's called Neural Net. I wrote it about one of my favorite all-time science fiction films, Terminator 2. You've probably seen that one. It's a good one, right? James Cameron knocked it out of the park. I've also never played this guitar before, so we'll see what happens. How about this? Derica Watson back there killing the drums has never played any of these songs before. This is his first gig. First gig. Not bad, dude. Derica Watson, ladies and gentlemen. Let's go, baby. This was called Neural Net. It goes like this.

Thanks very much. One more time, Daniel Porter on the keyboards, everybody. You can turn that top one down in my monitor.

Thank you so very much. We got time for one more, guys. This one's called Spark and Echo. Just set it up, boys. One more time on the drums. His first time playing this stuff, Derico Watson, ladies and gentlemen. On the bass guitar, Wes Stevenson. Keyboards, he is from Iowa, ladies and gentlemen. Give him a big hug and a kiss when you see him. He's made of corn. Daniel Porter, keyboarder, ladies and gentlemen.

0: Wes Stevenson on the bass. Thank you, Iowa City. My name is Mark Lethierry.
1: Five-time Grammy Award-winning guitarist, composer, producer, and educator, Mark Lethierry. San Francisco-born, based in
2: Fort Worth, Texas.
1: Now.
2: Correct.
1: And as a session musician, proficient in multiple styles, you've recorded and performed in virtually every genre of popular music, both independent and major.
2: Yep.
1: You released, is it 9 albums as a leader?
2: Something like that, 8 or 9, yeah.
1: And Can I Tell You Something? Is that your latest?
2: Correct. Yeah.
1: Excellent. Now, is this your first trip to Iowa?
2: No, I played in Cedar Rapids, maybe 6 years ago or something like that.
1: Okay, was that you as a solo?
2: Yeah, the Mark Lethierry group.
1: Okay, correct. Good. I want to ask you about the group. Now,
2: sure.
1: Snarky Puppy. That was my daughter's first concert. She had to take it.
2: Awesome.
1: Had to go to. Well, had to go to
2: awesome.
1: Omaha.
2: Yeah.
1: But and we're familiar with your great work with Snarky Puppy, also nice. The Fearless Flyers.
2: Sure.
1: And how did you come to this? I understand you sort of came crabways to jazz through R&B gospel.
2: I think so. Yeah. I mean, I liked the genre, but was never considered, or I never considered myself really a jazz guitar player in the traditional sense, but. I did think it was a cool genre to check out and a cool language to learn how to speak a little bit, you know. But yeah, my first loves are rock and soul, basically. So I kind of come from a funk and rock background, but got into jazz, you know, sort of peripherally. But I love it, and I incorporate it into what I do.
1: Now, the Mark Lethierry group, this is a fairly new group, isn't it?
2: Sort of. It's really just the live incarnation of my studio records. So I record and release under my own name, Mark Lethierry, but I just wanted to have a cool name for the live band. So it's the Mark Lethierry group, but the fellows that play in the group have been on several records as sidemen and studio musicians too. So
1: okay, could you tell me a little bit about the band?
2: Sure, the drummer. The drummer today is actually a sub. His name is Derico Watson, who's subbing for our normal guy, Jason Thomas, who's also a member of Snarky Puppy. The bass player has been with me for years, Wes Stevenson. And Daniel Porter is the keyboard player, and he is actually an Iowa native.
1: So oh, really?
2: Check that out. Yeah, he's from Sioux City. Yeah.
1: Now, when you guys are doing this... does everybody throw their hat into the ring as a composer, arranger in the group, or is that the one-man
2: no,
1: band?
2: No, I write everything and arrange everything. And there's certain instances where we might kind of arrange as a group if it's a live session, but for the most part, I write and produce everything myself, yeah.
1: So, you, as I mentioned earlier, you started out pretty much in R&B, and how did that start out, by the way, your early music career, as it were?
2: Well, my early music career probably started, actually, it was a little bit of R&B and gospel music playing in Fort Worth and Dallas. It has a very rich history of that, so I got involved in that scene as a sideman, doing recordings and playing at churches and doing live performances and things like that. That's actually kind of how I met Snarky Puppy, was through the Dallas kind of black American groove music scene.
1: Really?
2: Yeah. Doing jazz and R&B, and that's how I met up with Erykah Badu and ended up in her band for a couple of years. And very, very rich history of groove-based music in DFW.
1: Well,
2: so,
1: cool.
2: Yeah, man.
1: So... what we're going to be hearing tonight, is this a sample from your new album, or is this a whole new project? Or?
2: No, this is going to be a lot of the new tracks from the current record, yeah. So I think we'll probably... we got a quick set. It's about 30 minutes, so I think we're going to bang, bang, bang, four or five tunes, yeah. Power set is what we like to call it.
1: Well, you showed up on our corn-washed shores here.
2: love it.
1: In the midst of our deluge. You were just in Montreal, weren't you?
2: Yes, on Wednesday. Yeah, that was a different kind of gig. I was an invited guest of a great artist up there named Anomaly, who is a fantastic kind of modern fusion piano player. And so we did an improvised set with his drummer. That was great. Fully improvised, 90 minutes, no rehearsal, just made up music on the spot.
1: Oh, cool.
2: Yeah, it was great.
1: So, well, what's next? You have to fly out of here.
2: So we do this show, and then we're home for about a week, and then the Mark Lethierry group goes to the south of France to play the Jazz à Juan Festival, which is outside of Nice. And then I have a tour with the Fearless Flyers in Europe in August, and then various other things popping up for the rest of the year involving the Flyers and the Mark Lethierry group. So
1: now the Fearless Flyers, you've got Corey Wong, who is a longtime Iowa City Jazz Festival
2: favorite.
1: He's
2: been here a few times. Yeah.
1: Nate Smith, Joe Dart, and who else is in the group?
2: That's it. It's
1: just
2: the four of us.
1: Four of you.
2: Yeah.
1: The quartet.
2: Yeah.
1: Well, it sounds like it's going to be a lot of fun.
2: I think so.
1: And we're going to hear the new album tonight.
2: Yes.
1: Only live.
2: Quite a few tracks from it, yeah.
1: Mm-hmm. So. Do you ever consider making a live album?
2: Well, we did. The Mark Lethierry group did one in New York at the Iridium Club, Paul's famous place. And that came out a year or two ago. It's called Out by Midnight, live at the Iridium.
1: Outside Midnight.
2: Yeah. There's like 15 songs on it, I think.
1: All right.
2: So, yeah, and that spans several of my records, obviously. So, yeah, it's fun to make.
1: Well, sweet.
2: Yeah.
1: Well, I tell you what, we are really looking forward to your set. Thank you for visiting us in the midst of the Great Delusion.
2: It looks like it's clearing up, actually.
1: Yeah, it is, actually.
2: A little bit, you know.
1: So, and we're going to be taking the stage now. It was going to be at 6 p.m. It is going to be 6:45.
2: That'll work.
1: Yeah. 6:45, come on down. The Mark Letourie Group is going to be taking the stage. It's going to be a great concert. Sir, thank you so very much. Looking forward to it.
2: Absolutely. Cool.
3: 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Remote voice recording engineer was Daniel Dorman. Director of Remote Operations was George Dorman. Thanks to KCCK General Manager Dennis Green, Program Director Bob Stewart, Midday Producer Hollis Monroe, Development Director Michelle Collier, and Office Manager Laura Carson. 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
5: Thank you so much, Iowa City. We are so thrilled to be here kicking things off on the main stage. We're all here from Chicago, and we thought, what a better way than to bring a little Chicago blues to you to kick things off. We hope you enjoy. Thank you again for being here.

Thank you so much. Before this next song, I want to introduce this incredible band. These are dear friends of mine. We've been working together for many years, all from Chicago. This is Julius Tucker on piano. How about it for Julius? And holding it down on the low end, this is Ethan Fillion on the bass. And last but not least, this is John Deidemeyer on the drums. We're going to continue now with a song from the Beatles songbook. I'm going to go ahead and guess that you know this one of their probably most famous songs. I just love this song, this message of truly believing that there's something better, there's something brighter coming our way, and I think that's so important to hold on to that reminder. We hope you enjoy this next one.

Thank you so much. Here comes the sun, and it's really out there today, isn't it? We really appreciate you being here with us. And you're all very smart. So many of you found the perfect amount of shade to feel a little bit cooler. I'm really enjoying that. We're gonna continue now with a song that I wrote for my ex-boyfriend. And the reason he's my ex is because he became my husband not too long ago. This is a song about trusting in love, being patient in love, and being brave

Thank you. All right, we're going to continue now with a song written by the great Bob Dureau. This is one of my favorite jazz standards, and to me, what I think is sort of what jazz is all about. To me, this song is about being in the moment and kind of looking ahead to where you are, letting go of those things that you can no longer kind of fix or control. And so we hope you enjoy this version of Devil May Care.

Thank you. Thank you, thank you. The great Bob DeRoe. All right, we're going to continue now with a few original songs of mine. This first one is called In the Sea, and it's a song about kind of questioning the choices you make. You know, are you making those choices because they're safe or because it's the thing you really want to do? And I hope by the end of this song that you feel encouraged to kind of take that leap, really making sure that you're kind of going after whatever it is that you want most.

Thank you very much. All right, we're going to continue now with an arrangement, a kind of reimagining of another one of my favorite standards. This is one that this group just recorded, and we'll be releasing it on 3 weeks from today, actually, Friday, July 25th. It'll be available on all the streaming platforms, so we hope that you will check it out. This is originally from Guys and Dolls. Sounds a little bit different than their version. And to me, this song is about the kind of wonder of finding love for the first time, that kind of magical feeling like you've had a whole bottle of wine when you haven't had anything to drink, that kind of thing. So we hope you enjoy. This is called I've Never Been in Love Before.

to jump back to the Great American Songbook for this next one. This is a song written by a man named Isham Jones, who was a big band leader in Chicago, which is where we're all from, back in the day. And coming up right after us is the Ryan Middaugh Orchestra, featuring Joel Fromm. So we're going to have a lot of wonderful big band music coming up right after this set. So we hope that you'll stick around. I'll be singing a couple tunes with them. And this is one of my favorite standards to sing. I love bringing Chicago wherever we go. We hope you enjoy this next one.

Thank you so much. All right, we're going to do one more song for you. Before that, I want to just say a huge thank you again to all of you for being here. Give yourselves a round of applause. Even when you like jazz, you see how hot it is outside. You have to be very committed to this music. So we see you, and we thank you for your service of being here today. Yeah, thank you. I also want to say just a huge thank you to the Iowa City Jazz Festival for having us. A big round of applause for them. Incredible organization. Many of the important people are behind us, so thank you so much. And we're really just so thrilled to be here with you today. We're going to do one more song for you, and then I'm going to be heading over to the merch table. I have some CDs and some very pretty red vinyl for sale. So if those things interest you, come on and say hello, and even if you don't want to buy something, come and say hello anyways. So we're going to close out with a tune that's on my latest album. This is a song that is about kind of inner strength. I live pretty close to the lake in Chicago, and it's my favorite place to just kind of think and be. And a day I was there a couple years ago, I saw this little tiny flower growing out of the rocks. And from where I was standing, it didn't look like the flower should be growing, and yet it was. That image has really stuck with me, this idea that we are able to grow beyond where we are planted. So thank you again for being here. We're going to close out with Brave Little Flower.

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thank you so much. How's everybody doing today? Who was here last night getting poured on? Raise your hand. Woo! Not today, that's right. My name is Kirsten Conway. These are my amazing friends on stage. This is Austin Snavely on drums, Carson Parker on keys, and Spencer Paulson on bass. I'm gonna invite up two more friends from the upper eastern side of the United States. I'm gonna invite up Jacob and Wyatt up here to play some saxophone and some trumpet. That tune you just heard is a tune by a great songwriter, jazz vocalist, musician, Michael Mayo, entitled Bag of Bones. And this next tune you're gonna hear is probably a familiar one. We're gonna do some Autumn Leaves in the style of Chet Baker.

Yeah, thank you. Right after the head of that tune, I got to write some lyrics to a Chet Baker solo over Autumn Leaves. Those were my lyrics, and I kind of wrote them about just Chet's relationship issues, and I love Chet Baker with my whole heart, and he's probably one of my favorite players ever, but man, did he have some relationship issues. So I wrote them from the perspective of one of the girls that, you know, may have received the short end of the stick. So that was my lyrics to that vocalese. This next tune is an original of mine that I wrote and released actually exactly a year ago from yesterday. It's entitled Black Eyed Susan. And yeah, once again, give a hand for Jacob and Wyatt and also Carson on that one too. This is Black Eyed Susan.

Thank you so much. That one was written about my favorite flower ever. I just love black-eyed Susans. Wildflower also. This next tune is going to be the tune You Don't Know What Love Is. This is my arrangement of it.

Yeah, thank you so much. Big hand for Spencer Paulson on bass, took a solo. Wyatt and Jacob. And then Austin on that vamp at the end. Austin Snavely on drums. This next tune we're going to be doing is another original of mine. This one I wrote pretty recently. And it is it's about my cat. Where's my dad? There he's right there. My dad got this amazing cat. His name is Leroy Jenkins. Okay, some of you might recognize that from a little reference a while ago. Yeah, but his name is Leroy Jenkins. He is the best cat to exist. He's this big, fat, fluffy black cat who has a broken hip and is a little deaf. And so he's just like the coolest. He's like a little dog, but like a really calm dog. So I hope you enjoy. This is Leroy Jenkins.

Yeah, thank you so much. This next tune is a Keith Jarrett tune entitled Country. And I wrote the lyrics to it because I absolutely love this tune of his. And, you know, I just felt like writing some lyrics to it. It's such a beautiful tune, and I hope you enjoy. This is Country.

Thank you so much. That brings us to our last tune of the day. It is only 2 o'clock. Yeah, it's not the evening. Anyway, it's kind of the evening. Anyways, this is the last tune. This is another original of mine. This is entitled, Can We Meet on the Moon? Thank you so much, Iowa City Summer Arts Fest, for having us, Jazz Festival. Thank you so much to Dennis Green and Jazz 883KCCK. And one more time, give it up for Austin Snavely on drums back there, Spencer Paulson on bass, Carson Parker on keys. We got Jacob Merrill on saxophone, and we got Wyatt Pepper on trumpet. My name is Kirsten Conway. This is the Kirsten Conway Sextet. We hope you have a fantastic rest of your festival and day. This is Can We Meet on the Moon?

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Thank you, everybody. Again, this is United Jazz Ensemble. As Dennis said, we have 7 students from each of the Iowa City high schools from City, Liberty, and West High. That opening chart was Fernando's Getaway by Victor Lopez. Started off in a bolero, then went into a salsa feel there. Our next chart is going to be from one of the most prolific kind of educational jazz arrangers. This is Doug Beach's arrangement of Mark Colby's tune, Riley's Thang.

That chart was Fred Sturm's Riverscape. Possibly the biggest challenge that the kids are facing today is not the fact that we were doing this on only about 5 hours of rehearsal this week, but dealing with the wind and making sure their music that they know for 5 hours stays on their stand and in front of them. So we're going to keep doing that on this tune. This is an interesting one. This is an original chart by composer Ellen Rowe, and she calls this one The Doomsday Machine Meets Mr. Gelato. I have no idea.

If you didn't understand Mr. Doomsday, or Doomsday Machine and Mr. Gelato beforehand, you probably still don't, but it's a fun song to listen to. We're going to close our set with a tune called Poultry in Motion, and this is written by Chris Berg, and this is homage to Tower of Power. This is kind of a takeoff of Still Digging on James Brown. You're going to hear lots of people here in this group. Stick around afterwards. After this, the North Corridor Jazz All-Stars under the direction of Steve Shanley take over, and come listen to them as well. So again, this is, you know, a jazz ensemble made up of all three high schools in Iowa City, and we're going to close with Poultry in Motion.

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1: It's here for Ben from Prairie on the drum set on that one. That was Quiet Breaker by Sammy Nestico. All right, thank you all for being here and for bringing good, albeit windy weather. This next one is composed by John Ellis and is entitled Happy. And this one is sure to make you very happy. It's going to feature both of our tenor saxophone players, Jamin over here on your left from Marion High School and Alan on your far right from Monticello High School. So we hope you enjoy Happy by John Ellis.